funeral home. Hitting the pterodome, neither.

Yamuluku nami Namiste Iguangamiso. 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

die Welt, die Welt ein höllisch Grölen.

This is the Guermont British News, presenting the world to the world. Air news from Yorkshire, where a display at the Brough Flying Club's airfield puts the spotlight on one of the Royal Navy's latest aircraft. Here it is, the Blackburn YA-1, a carrier plane with a formidable turn of speed.

taxiing in, and here's how the new plane folds its wings. A powerful addition to the long-distance striking forces so vital to our Navy of today.

Gracefully surrender.

0: Hello. Psst. Can you hear me? Hey. Psst. Welcome to the radio show called The Side Entrance, where every Friday from 4 to 5 p.m. we interview improvisers and other people that have something to say about it. Do we have a track we could play in the beginning? Yes. My guest today, I'm Tisa, and my guest today is Robert Cross. What do we play?
1: We start with a track that's called Guzheng, like the instrument that is being used to make a track.
0: Perfect. Let's do it.

0: Robert.
1: Hey.
0: Welcome to the show.
1: Thank you.
0: I'm so happy to have you here. We were just discussing the totality of identities that you are and that we all are, and how hard it is to describe a certain person. Even me as the radio show, it would be nice if I would describe my guests as proper to their own truth, you know, but that's a hard thing to do. So you just said you could be understood as a Borg, and I think it's super intriguing. Could you say that again or speak more about it?
1: The Borg, they were from a Star Trek television series, I think in the 90s that the Borg were there, I'm not sure. But that was sort of like a culture that was also like an entity on its own that assimilated everything that came across its path. So in the case of the Borg in the series, it were like whole planets that they would assimilate. But for me, it can be anything that comes along my path related to music, sound, but also food, culture, history, everything. I just want to absorb like a sponge.
0: Yes, and you are a traveler. You like to also go places and experience it like this, and a sampler or what? A field recordist.
1: Field recording, yeah, for sure.
0: Yes.
1: Yeah. And my musical career, if you can call it that, started very much with sampling also. And then it was for me really a discovery that the whole world and the history of music was ready to be sampled. So working with samples as a sound source also invited me to learn about the world and cultures, the history of music and sound, and for that matter, sampling is a good thing.
0: Do you also sample in your own home environment and sonicscapes?
1: A lot. I think it was the reason I think that I played the Guzheng track just right now as a first example, because I have got a quite big collection of instruments in my house, mostly string instruments, but also all kinds of gongs and drums and flutes.
0: And wonderful collection.
1: I once in a while I just take one of these instruments and then I tune them, put a microphone in a good setting, and I just do a take. I just record it, and then those sounds are my samples then that I can put in the computer, stretch, reverse, do all kinds of effects on them. But I really like as a basis for the sounds that I work with to create them on my own, or at least grab them outside of the world, instead of that the sound is generated by zeros and ones in a computer.
0: Mm-hmm, mm-hmm. Is field recording or is sampling these instruments or sounds that come from the nature, is this improvisation? Is listening to the surroundings already improvisation? Here I'm kind of expecting in this whole show and the conversations that I have with my guests about the notions that improvisation holds within, because it's such a big word and it's used so much, and I'm interested in like personal mythologies and the ways that people conceive it, perceive it, conceptualize it and understand it.
1: Yeah, well, I think for sure that we can conceive listening as improvisation. One of the things in field recording that I really like to work with is binaural recording. Mm-hmm. So in this case, you hold the microphones in your ears, and because the sound that you record has to make a curve towards your ears, the frequencies are recorded in a way that other people who listen to that recording also perceive it as real. It has a lot of spaciousness in it. And when I'm at home, for example, recording an instrument and I just use a microphone, I later on listen to the recording and I don't perceive it the way as what I heard when I was playing it. While if I make a binaural recording, what I hear is also exactly the same as what I'm recording. So at that moment, I myself become like the microphone. And when I am outside trying to make a recording in nature, for example, I have to be conscious of my breathing, because if I breathe too loud, then that will also be part of the recording. A burp in my stomach can be an interruption, all kinds of things. And it becomes more and more sensitive. And to be able to make a proper recording, I have even sort of come to have a own way of moving, of breathing, of standing still, and become in a sort of a meditation. And then when I meditate and I have this state of deep listening, then I'm also know that I am recording that. So it's sort of like trying to stay in that sort of state of Zen. Then the things will happen. That's sort of my philosophy, I think.
0: So is sound for you a medium to record this kind of an intangible state of body and mind and the surroundings being kind of merged into a singular entity or something that we call life or presence or...
1: Yeah, well, like I said, I prefer to use sound that is being captured out of the real life. And it's if you are getting really philosophical and to think that there is a soul in sound, for example, then I guess you can sort of dismiss it totally. It's the same like when you have a broccoli, somebody will say it's delicious, while somebody else say it's dirty. And there is nothing in the broccoli itself that makes something happen or not. And but for me, I always try to make music or sounds with a purpose or idea behind it. And I do believe that if I do not do that, that the sounds are empty.
0: Mm-hmm. Empty of what?
1: Yeah, that's a good question.
0: Intention. Or what this comes to mind, yeah. Just in my association.
1: Well, intention is I think a large part of it for sure. Mm-hmm. Yeah.
0: Mm-hmm. And then, what disrupts it, or do you even like go sometimes approach an instrument without any sort of a purpose, like, how does this exploration work in the relation of okay, I create because I have something to say or something that I want to experience. Can these things be predetermined, or do they just arise as you go along, as you record? As you
1: I think that there's always some sort of middle ground. For most of the time, I already have idea, like I want to use this specific instrument. Sometimes I predetermine a certain tuning of the instrument. But then I just, for example, put a microphone through effects on a tape deck, and I just put on like a half hour side of a tape. I put on recording, and I just say, I'm going to play it till the half hour is over. Mm-hmm. And then I have no idea what will happen. And because of that, things happen that you have not perceived on beforehand. And those are often the most interesting things. Mm-hmm. Because, yeah, I always try to find something that's new, that's different.
0: An experience or a sensation also. I experience this a lot in improvisation, that I feel something or I have an idea that I never had before, and there is this generative function. But what you were saying just now made me think of composition or like, okay, you say, okay, you have this microphone and a tape deck in half an hour. This is a composition already for me, in which some sort of a free flow and improvisation can happen.
1: Yeah.
0: And in general, I've been thinking a lot about this relation between structure and unstructuredness, or like order and chaos. And you know, all of these hegemonic binaries that are so kind of present in our being and societies and the ways that we conceive music, but also politics and identities and, you know, so many other things that mm-hmm. these binaries pertain to. So I'm wondering, do you have any thoughts related to this?
1: Well, quite a lot, I'm afraid.
0: I think that's not a bad thing for an interview, you know?
1: Well, first of all, improvisation, there's of course that sort of that you can only go forward, there's no way back, and create on the spot. Mm-hmm. But improvisation is also make something out of the things that you have at hand. Like if you walk into the kitchen and you only have a potato and a carrot.
0: Or a broccoli.
1: I guess we have to improvise.
0: Yes.
1: So I think that creating a setting is not that much limiting a structure for me. For me, the structure is much more based on like thinking in a 4-1-1 rhythm pattern, and have like 4 beats of this, and then a change, and then again. That structure can also be like a tonality that it have to be in a certain chord. While I let go of that totally and much more try to work in the field of like micro tonality and not that much in harmony as people perceive it in like classical music, but much more in sound that can move and be fluid.
0: What are the parameters that you work with the most?
1: The parameters, like I was saying, like a microphone and instrument and a recording parameter?
0: No, I meant more in a sense of, okay, harmony, rhythm, tonality. So these are not the ones that you would use. And then you use microtonality, but are there other kind of extensions or frameworks or parameters?
1: I always have fascinations. It's of course, I'm not a musician per se, and more also like a sound designer and editor. I work also with film and animation, and for me improvising is often a way to create sound that I can use later. Mm-hmm. For a specific project. I, for instance, work on a film, and then I have an idea like, okay, I need to be on the set, and then I take contact microphones, and while they are filming, I try to use the space and find resonance in the wall, in the tubes or whatever, and then use those sounds to create the soundtrack for the film, for example.
0: That's beautiful.
1: Yeah. So, yeah. And that's what I mean also with that. I want my sound to have a idea behind it or a purpose. I could, for instance, take like a sample CD and say, here are recordings of a space and of a tube, but I want to have the tube that was actually there in the space where the film was also being made. Mm-hmm. And so it can be a different approach every time, but I also try to find some kind of relationship with the other medium that I'm working with.
0: And this thing about the tube connected in my head with the thing about the binaural microphones. There is something about realism or something being truthful and real in what you say, like as a guiding line in your creation. Would that be true, you know? So like not artificially produced, also the zeros and ones that you don't want them to resonate in your music, right? So there is a... I sense a certain inclination for the truthfulness of the sonic.
1: But then I have to make a side note that it's always related to the project and what you want to do and what you want to tell. Mm-hmm. There can be a project where it's perfectly fine to use zero and one created sounds, for example, if it fits the story that you want to tell.
0: Super. Yeah. Should we listen to something else?
1: Yeah, let's. I was talking a lot.
0: Here is like the moment where I enter my password. La la la la.
1: I'm not looking.
0: It's okay. I would almost say it out loud, but then I stopped myself.
1: I think I want to play something that I did together with a friend of mine. We are. It's my best friend. I travel with him a lot. He likes a lot of music, but he's not a musician. Mm-hmm. And we wanted to do a live performance together. And we did so in 2018 at Herman here in Rotterdam. And we performed under the name Stoflong. And I want to play a part of our performance.
0: Yes, please.

0: it's so beautiful that so many different worlds kind of meet.
1: Yeah, it's. I think that's a reflection of us both traveling a lot together to all parts of the world. And also, self-made field recordings, like the goat that you hear from Morocco, and there were also elements of like ethnographic field recordings of traditional ethnical music that are being faded in and out and being processed with effects.
0: Super. The percussion also, and a bit of the violin, I think.
1: Yeah, then my friend also had like a really huge big bass drum of more than a meter high, and all kinds of gongs and percussion instruments around him that he could play and accompany me with. It was really nice.
0: It's beautiful. It's again this Bork creature.
1: Yeah, it's assimilated music, you might say.
0: Assimilative music. Yeah. Music that does not say no to any kind of a particle, right?
1: Yeah.
0: How do you choose then?
1: I looked at this up yesterday when I was thinking, like, what should I bring to this show today? Mm-hmm. And when I was listening, I was like, I can totally not imagine how I made it. Like, where did this come from? You know, and I have that a lot with, especially with things that I made like earlier, the things that I did when I started making music. Then there is this naivety in there that I've by now sort of lost. And I think that playing with my friend, who was totally, it's not fair to say that he's unmusical, because he's very musical, but he has no like musical training or whatever.
0: No system in place.
1: And it sort of opened up the field in a way, and it was really nice.
0: Yes, that's beautiful. And for me, I'm just fascinated by the sound. The sound creates another world that is at the same time familiar, like in the case of this song, because, okay, there are all of these little snippets. Maybe I know some, you know, melodic progressions or whatever from, I don't know where. But then suddenly it's all there in one world,
1: yeah.
0: In one sphere. And I think this is the beauty of field recordings for me also, because it brings together, or sampling in general, it brings together all of these different influences and different worlds, and there is no borders in this world, you know, in that sense. So, assimilative. You have crazy libraries and ways of organizing music and sounds. And all of that, like, very only you know how it functions, right?
1: Yeah, it's a life's work kind of thing. Yeah.
0: Do you want to talk about it?
1: Yeah, for sure. Yeah, I have no secrets about my music collection.
0: The best. What was the first piece that landed in your music collection?
1: The first piece that I consciously spent money on buying was the single Peter Gunn from Emerson, Lake and Palmer.
0: Super specific. I have no idea.
1: Yeah, it was a hit song on the radio, and when I was a little kid, I think I was six or something like that, there was a synthesizer in the opening of the track, wee wee, and I was sort of mesmerized every time when I heard it on the radio, to that extent that I went to the shop and spent my little money I had on buying my first single.
0: That's so good. the best. And it was a tiny LP.
1: Yeah, a single with a big hole in the
0: yes,
1: middle.
0: Yes, yes,
1: and, yeah.
0: Ah, top. Okay, very nice. How is it organized? In which folder is this specific one? Do you know it?
1: It's of course, when your music collection becomes bigger and bigger, there are always choices to make on which category is which, and that's where at some point it of course becomes like, I only know where something is, because you have to make a choice at some point. But my music collection is roughly divided in folders. If I talk about my digital collection, of course, mm-hmm. because there are other collections as well. But then I have a folder that has like music from early 1900 till the 60s. And if you go in that folder, you have like jazz, blues, gospel, psychedelic music, sort of history and phonographic recordings. And if you then, for example, go into the jazz folder, then you have like the really old jazz and the early 20s and the swing and the bebop and the hardbop, the free jazz. So there's also a divide in there. And then in a similar way, you have like a classical folder, a folder with electronic music, a folder with soul music, a folder with funk and hip hop. Then you have a folder with world music. And if you go in there, you have like the different parts of the world, like Africa, and then you have like Morocco, and then you have Shabi and all the kinds of different styles that you have in a specific country. And from there on out, it just keeps on spreading.
0: It's crazy.
1: Yeah.
0: I wonder how it would look like when it would be visualized, you know, to have a map of it right in front of you.
1: I guess it's possible to realize that because it's a system of folders. So I guess you can somehow visualize that structure.
0: It's a tree.
1: Yeah.
0: Which branch is the largest branch, if it matters at all?
1: It depends on where you put a hold on the branch, because you also have like the trunk. In,
0: yes.
1: And for example, is world music, is that a branch or a trunk?
0: Wow. Okay. Is it a map or a territory?
1: But yeah, my music career started with making house and techno music, but my interest was always going beyond that, in that I do not really think a lot in genres, in like, mm-hmm. I like jazz music, I like techno, I like this or that. For me, music is really music. And the collection is not only there with sounds that are pleasing to the ear, but also because they have a certain meaning in relationship to history or culture or whatever. So it's not nearly there for entertainment or for show, but also it has a larger meaning than that.
0: Mm-hmm. Mm-hmm. Like a significance of the cultural accomplishments of humanity in that sense also.
1: Yeah, also, yeah, for sure. And listen to a whole piece of Dufay from like 1500s or whatever. That it's profound, it's deep, and it's the same as the structure of a Gothic church.
0: Wow, really?
1: Well, I mean, okay. if I stand in, for example, the Gothic church, you have that like, kind of. That it's so impressive and that you really see the groundness of architecture and of humanity. Mm-hmm. And I also have mm-hmm. this, like, we could not make this anymore nowadays.
0: Yeah.
1: We have sort of moved on to something else. And I always have that something that's newer is not necessarily better, and that greatness is more like a constant thing throughout time. And for example, a composition of Dufay that I was just saying has for me a similar kind of grandness as a Gothic church, for sure. Yeah,
0: that's so beautiful. Now, early music. How did you get into music? What was the whole house and techno vibe? You were making cassettes and. It was a special time and something completely else than how you do and what you do now. I mean, of course, like it's your beginning. So probably my question is also, what state, you know? What state when you used to make music back then?
1: What state from back then in what I'm doing
0: in
1: now, you mean?
0: Yeah.
1: Yeah, I think that yeah, my work in music is a continuous path of changing, of learning, of assimilating. We have to keep using that word, of course. So it's not that the stuff that I big then is pushed away. It's all part of a larger whole.
0: Mm-hmm. One stream, one flow.
1: Yeah. And like I said a little while ago, that when I listen to stuff that I did earlier, it can be so naive. And I had extreme difficulty in mixing. And when I hear old work of myself, I often have a sense of shame for, oh, it doesn't sound too good, and I don't like the mix or whatever, or it's a bit silly. Because now I know so much more, you know. But I checked old house track that I made in the early 90s. It was a clip of that on YouTube, and I think it had something like 250,000 views. So I thought, oh, okay, I'm still quite popular.
0: That's beautiful. Can we hear like a bit of it?
1: I have nothing of that with me here.
0: Ah, it's on YouTube, huh?
1: What's up? Well, then yeah.
0: Can we do it?
1: Yeah, just of course, yeah.
0: For the contrasting aspect.
1: Private Productions.
0: What? Private
1: Productions. Back then I didn't know that it would later be a porn label.
0: Looped. So they stole your name? This one?
1: I think so, yeah. There are different versions.
0: Uh-huh. Yes.

0: I want to dance. Beautiful. Should we mix it with something else that you brought in today that would kind of fit, and then we can make this crossover of...
1: I've no idea.
0: We don't need to.
1: No, I guess, okay, because, yeah.
0: The best. Whoop-a-la. I almost totally dropped my mic because of this track. Uh-huh, you can hear it. Shh. Okay, just a moment.
2: What?
0: Okay. Losing balance. Good. What is flow?
1: What is flow? I think for me, flow is when my sort of critical voice is interfering the least. Then I'm in a flow, mm-hmm. when I'm not thinking about what I'm doing.
0: How do you reach that kind of a state?
1: I think experience has a lot to do with it, especially if you are related to like performing live, mm-hmm. then when you are standing in front of the audience, that you are really becoming nervous and you feel it in your stomach, and then when you are performing and then you are thinking about, oh shit, I made a mistake, and what will the people think, and you know, and when your voice is all the way there, then you will never get in that state of flow. And so you have to sort of learn to be aware of that voice, and learn also to be able to let go of that.
0: Mm-hmm. Do you have any like specific methods on how you did it for yourself?
1: In general, about working with the mind and myself, I have been involved with Tibetan Buddhism for 22 years. So it will always sort of impact my way of thinking and approaching. That's sort of a part of who I am now. And then I also lost track of my own storyline. I don't know how to continue from here on.
0: Okay. The flow and the ways of approaching our fear, yeah.
1: Well,
0: maybe.
1: Yeah.
0: That was the line.
1: Yeah. Right? Well, to stay a little longer on the Buddhist train,
0: mm-hmm,
1: when I took refuge and became like a official real Buddhist, you get a name, and my name is Tarpa Yigme, and if you translate it, it means liberation, fearlessness.
0: Wow.
1: So that's a beautiful name. They say when you get a name like that, that it can be like an aspect or a quality that the teacher sees in you, but it can also be a lack of that, so that you need to work on that.
0: And you always know for yourself which one of those it is or what.
1: But for sure that within the Buddhist, within the tradition that I was studying in, fearlessness was one of the big pillars. On which to work with and to look at. And fearlessness doesn't mean that you are without fear, but it means that you do not run away from it.
0: Mm-hmm. Mm-hmm.
1: And I think that's also with music or performing, of like with DJing the same, of course, that when I now feel that I'm fearful before I start, I now say that it's good news. Because I also recognize it as energy that I can ride. And that's why I initially said that it has a lot to do with experience. That mm-hmm. if you have done it more often, then at some point you know how it works. It's not always a guarantee, of course. You can still go totally. And that's also a matter of trust, that especially with improvising, don't know what will happen when you start performing. So you have to sort of trust that something comes out of it. Otherwise, there's no use to start at all.
0: Yeah. Is fearlessness the same as courage? Is this a stupid question?
1: I don't know. I cannot really say what the difference between courage and fearlessness is. I think it could be the same, yeah.
0: It doesn't matter, yeah. Perhaps. Mostly it's a sensation, right? That's the tricky thing about language. I've been thinking about this a lot. But yeah, I also think that improvisation is somehow really this... this moment or this discipline or the field that kind of allows the practitioner to test the liminalities and to test the sincerity also. So, you know, like oftentimes to the ear that is used of normative harmonies and rhythmic patterns and, you know, just normaler music, I guess. Mm-hmm. everything that then an improviser does can be considered as something crazy and lunatic and out there and odd and strange and so on. And because of this normative perception or just like the assumption that people would think that, I think that there is a certain like self-awareness or also fear that can be involved when we are a practitioner of improvisation. So just like thinking like, oh shit, if I do these weird sounds, will people think that I'm crazy, you know? And I think it's a beautiful thing. It's like testing the liminalities of like common opinion, but also personal assumption. And in a way, like also transgressing this boundary or kind of pushing it out or saying, but it doesn't matter, or it doesn't make sense that.
1: It makes me think about in 2000, around 2006 to 2010, around the time I released several cassettes as Torture Corps, and those are like evil black metal cassette aesthetic inspired, low, evil sounding noise music, and. At the same time, I consider myself really like a gentle guy. And I noticed that I had a certain fear that if people would know that I was the guy who made that evil music, that they would also think that I would be an evil guy. Mm-hmm. At some point, there was a girl from England who enjoyed my music and wanted to come over to meet me in person. And I said, you are very welcome, but I have to tell you that I also like Marvin Gaye.
0: Yes.
1: So I think that's what you were saying, that sometimes you do something and then you start to wonder what other people will think about it. But Japanese wisdom is everybody in the whole world may say what they please. I only know what I do.
0: Good. That says it all. Can we listen to Torture Corps now, please? I love this project.
1: Yes, you can.
0: Awesome. And you're...

I was just telling that this music is inspired by tankas, paintings of Tibetan Buddhism, where you see these evil creatures. These evil creatures often crush skulls and have dead people under their feet. And the saying is that if you are true to yourself, you can look that creature in the eye and see that it's compassion. So this is compassionate music.

0: back to conversation. Beautiful.
1: Yes.
0: Yeah. Super. Hey, do you make noise still sometimes?
1: Yeah. It's I'm at the moment I'm really in extremes in sort of ambient. I'm very interested in resonance and overtones.
0: Mm-hmm.
1: But also in how that responds, for instance, to distortion and so noise and relaxing music are really close entities for me.
0: Yes, for me as well. Mm-hmm. I had my most like spiritual body energy transcendental experiences while listening to noise. Actually,
1: yeah.
0: And okay, so when you work with resonance and overtones, what's your setup? What's your setup today in your house?
1: This year is for me. It might be a little bit late, but I've finally gone into analog synthesizers.
0: Yes. Okay. Why too late? Why late?
1: Yeah, it's never too late.
0: Yeah,

0: like having a sine wave and a second sine wave, and how can you bring them together, and how can you they respond to one another, and try to create sort of soundscapes out of that. And I'm still discovering so many new possibilities. It's endless, and that's what I'm into a lot lately.
1: That's beautiful. So the resonances and the overtones you explore now also through analog synthesizers.
0: Yeah.
1: Through
0: and
1: modulars,
0: of course, in acoustical instruments, most of the instruments I have are wood, because of the resonance, it's something that. That really resonance is something that you experience physically. It's not only the ear, but it's also body-wise. And I feel that I like to be surrounded by overtones and and vibration. And I also work with brain waves and sort of like healing sound and sound music from meditation. While trying to sort of keep out the new age element.
1: Mm-hmm, mm-hmm. So just using the properties without categorizing it
0: right? There's a whole field, especially behind like brainwaves, and you have like binaural beats, mm-hmm. and I've programmed my own brainwave generator that I can sort of choose a frequency and a brainwave frequency, but then I take 7 of those, and then I control 7 brainwave generators, and then they also start to interact with one another, and then trying to find what kind of sound-wise organisms I can create out of that.
1: Crazy shit. Yeah. Wow, beautiful. But is it always specific to an individual? Like, are you creating this brain wave stimulators only for yourself, or could this be applied to any person that listens to it? You know, is it a universal thing how our brain responds to vibration?
0: There's a scientific part on it that I think that you mentioned earlier the word intention. That is also a part to make it like work. There are specific like frequencies. If you have cymatics, for example, the science that makes sound visible, then he uses like sand, and then he sends frequencies through them, and then you see like complex patterns emerging. And those patterns are, of course, captured in those frequencies. So physically, you respond to those. In the case of brainwaves, they have good results in to use it for sleep induction, concentration, to treat people with post-traumatic stress, and all kinds of other things. While if you put that same CD, for instance, sleep induction, in somebody's room who is not consciously aware of that being there, it's not so that person will sort of fall asleep. It has not like a commanding force behind it. But if you are willing to listen to it, it can be extremely helpful. So let's put it at that.
1: Mm-hmm, mm-hmm. So half of it is also in the head of the listener and their own intention behind listening to music, like, or to this specific sound.
0: The brain is simply sensitive to patterns and rhythms.
1: Mm-hmm.
0: And in the case of brainwave music, you send out a brainwave pulse, and your brain simply picks that up. And then it can bring your brainwave patterns lower or higher according to the frequency that you are sending out. And if you are tired and you are being pushed a little bit lower into the delta with a brainwave, it could very well be that puts you in sleep, for example. If you are not, if you are really active in the head, then it will not happen, for example.
1: Mm-hmm. So brainwaves could be understood as a technique of tuning also. Like your brain gets tuned onto another frequency in that sense. And then, I was also like thinking a bit more about this thing that you do, that you tune different instruments that you have onto the same frequency. How do you choose which frequency you tune them into?
0: On the spot.
1: Okay.
0: No tuners or references. Just I start with

0: first string, and then I tune up or lower, and then I say, this is it, without any reason why.
1: Yes. Okay, that's nice.
0: Yeah.
1: I don't know what else to ask you. I'm super happy with this conversation. Thank you so much. We have like 4 minutes left.
0: Okay, well, I think that we might end with what I did this week, because you were asking like what are you doing, and with the synthesizers and a bit like wavy and free-flowing improvisation on the synthesizer.
1: That's perfect. Thank you so much, Robert Cross, for being my guest in the show.
0: Thank you for inviting.
1: Yes.
0: It was really nice.
1: With pleasure, for me as well. Thank you, audience. Tune in next week. Who's my guest? Susanna Lashku.
0: Woo!
1: Yes, yes.

0: Hi everyone, and welcome to the second episode of Sramento. Today we are with a special guest. His name is Martino Corrias. He's a Sardinian musician and producer based in Bologna. And since last year he started a residency in Radio Lara with a show called Margini, in which he showcases Sardinia music. So welcome, Martino.
1: Hello everyone, thank you very much, Marco, for inviting me. Great to be here.
0: How are you?
1: Fine, I'm quite tired because during these days we are with my colleague Simone, we are playing around Italy for some shows, and it's quite exhausting, the thing, because we are traveling all the time. Simone is always late with his airplanes, so it has been a nightmare during the last week. But except from that, I'm quite good.
0: Yeah, let's talk a bit more about this this show. I remember that I saw it in Cagliari. The show is called Il Pubblico Bene, that's right?
1: Yeah, that's the title, yeah.
0: Do you want to tell us a bit more about it?
1: Yeah, sure. So, The Pubblico Bene, which is actually the Italian title for it, like in English it would be probably something like The Public Good, you know. And it's a show that mixes electronic music, theater, and also audiovisual. We worked very, very hard with the archive of Sardinian archive, and also with specifically with the material coming from Serra, Fiorenzo Serra, who was a director, a documentarist that worked since the late 40s, the start of the 50s, until the 80s, 90s, and he had so much material, and it was, of course, incredible how many things he captured during those years. And if you see the show, you can exactly also see like his artistic vision, because he made so many films, short films, and takes that are very, very cathartic and interesting. And yeah, so The Public Good essentially talks about what is public, of the public domain, of everyone, but it can't be of everyone, since people that are in charge, or they have the power, are always stealing these things from us, always changing it, always trying to make profit of it. So we end up being robbed of lands, places, buildings, social interactions, also from our own work, we end up being robbed from it. So it's a very, very large talk also about the role of NATO in our island, Sardinia. And so in general, it's like a real constant relationship and reminder of the community, but also of the single, in comparison to what the military is doing in Sardinia, and the people in charge, and the people in power, let's say, like that. Yeah.
0: Are you planning to do any shows in Europe as well?
1: Well, like 2 weeks ago, we were in Minorca, and we played there in a festival called Menorca Dog Fest, and it was very, very, very nice. Now, in the near future, we do not have any in Europe, but we played also in France a few times. But who knows, maybe we will also come back in Catalunya, because we heard some people when we were in Menorca that they wanted us in Barcelona. So let's see how things goes.
0: Yeah, it's nice to hear. And I wanted to talk a bit about the show you are doing at Radio Lara. How did you started? How this collaboration started?
1: Well, actually, the show started in we are in 2025, so almost two years ago. Yeah, almost 2 years ago, because you know what happened 2 years ago made a really, really big impact in the community, in the whole world. And I was, of course, aware already of what was happening in the Gaza Strip, but in general to the Palestinians. But what happened also 2 years ago started making me think, how could I help more also in my own way. And sure, the first thing that came up in my mind was to show that we in Sardinia support somehow the Palestinian people. And I wanted to present some artists that were happy to collaborate also with me, so to create these long mixes, 1 hour each, in which they gifted me their tracks, and I had the chance to play them for Radio Lara. So everyone that had been involved in these mixes are, of course, pro-Palestine and support the cause. But I also thought that it wasn't enough, because I mean, it's great to see that we stand together for a just cause. But I also wanted to help them with a more from a financially point of view. So again, with Simone, my colleague, we started also doing Frequenze per Gaza. Frequencies for Gaza, which is a benefit event, actually a series of benefit events all around Sardinia. We also had one in Bologna, because we played a small festival called Sadie, in which also we supported the cause. And well, actually, Frequenze per Gaza took place since April 2025. So it's actually very, very new, the thing, because we are still trying to bring it back. Probably we will see in the south of Sardinia, in a, I don't know if in November or December we will see, but we are planning again to bring it back in San Gavino Monreale. But we will probably, if it happens, you will discover it. We are still planning if it goes well or not. And yeah, so this series of events are somehow different, but also somehow very, very similar, because the cause is always the same, in support of Gaza and Amicizia Sardegna Palestina with Fawzi Ismail. And we gathered together many artists from the experimental scene, from the classical scene, or the electronic scene in general, and we make them play together in a very organic and horizontal way, in a sense that they all play together in total improvisation, in a sort of radical improvisation. So we really have to listen to each other, and I think that that is very, very important, because it's not anymore a sort of you know, at that time she will be playing that piece, then it will come up another guy playing his pieces. No, it's something that we all play together, we listen to each other, and we create a bond, a community, which is very important.
0: Yeah, the most important event that you did during last year for this series happened in July.
1: It was in July, yeah.
0: Yeah, in which more than 29 performers were invited.
1: Actually, we were... almost... no, we were more than 40 artists, like 42, I think. Yeah, we were a lot, trust me. We were so many people, and I'm still amazed and I can't believe it how we made it, because it was a nightmare from a technical point of view.
0: Yeah, I can't remember. Yeah. But by the way, it was a super well-organized event, I have to say, which happened in the south of Sardinia. And during this event, more than 40 artists were invited to improvise together. But Martino, I think you are the right person to explain a bit better about this.
1: Oh yeah, sure, of course. Yeah. But before that, because we were speaking about the technical difficulties, I just want again to thank Danilo. He did a great job helping us to actually make it happen. And so the biggest event was in Campi d'Arte. So again, I also have to thank Giorgio De Plano, but the whole team of Campi d'Arte. And we were more than 40 artists in a long, very, very long table, and we were divided in groups, and every group had like 3, 4 or even 5 artists, and it was amazing because we played for more than almost 2 hours straight, 2 hours of improvisation, which is crazy. And there were so many artists, I mean, there were people that had been working with music since the 90s, but also people that just recently got into the music in the scene, and it was very, very nice to see them collaborate, and it was amazing. I'm very happy that it worked very, very well, and we also did a very important charity, and we are talking about more than 10,000 euros in that event. It was amazing.
0: Yeah, you started with this radio show in Radio Lara, and when you felt like, okay, maybe we can do something more, we can help Palestine also in an economical way, you started to do these events, and then you succeed in gathering a lot of money. I mean, for a lot of money compared to what we can do as a musicians.
1: Yeah, I mean, the idea actually started from seeing what the Laura Newsday, but also Agnese Banti and all the other people from Bologna have been doing in the city. And since they were making Bologna for Palestine, they also had a very, very similar approach. I copied this experimental long table with many artists that played all together in improvisation. That was something that really resonated with me, and I felt the urge of doing that also in Sardinia, because we had that said that we are pocos locos y mal unidos, which will be translated in English like few crazy and poorly gathered. So it was also a mission to, in a certain sense, create a community. Because actually in Sardinia, we just have those situations, like we meet each other in a festival, but that's it. And I felt that it was more important to somehow create connections with people that do not have many opportunities to play in these festivals, or usually are not in Sardinia. and these moments, I think, were very important also from that point of view.
0: And also share some moments with the many people that care about the Palestinian situation.
1: Yeah. I was surprised that there were so many people that were fine, totally fine with the doing this live show, this charity event for free, and it was amazing because they spent a lot of time traveling, being there, helping each other, and it was very, very, it was incredible. Yeah,
0: since we are talking about Danilo, do you want to play some music from him?
1: Well, it could be interesting because he has a very, I say, dystopic style, because it's very, it's an electronic way of playing some things that are very, very acid, noisy, but they are good. I mean,
0: yeah, we are talking about Danilo Casti, who is a musician active from the early 2000?
1: Yeah, from the early 2000, yeah. Yeah, he's now working a lot with Dalila Kairos, and they recently won like a prize, an award in Brescia for the quality in live shows, and that's true. I mean, they are crazy. I have a track in my mind from him, Danilo Casti, which will be Festina Lente.

0: Yeah, I didn't notice track, and I didn't expect such an Uzi evolution. I'd be super curious to know which instrument you used, since yeah, you always bring some DIY synths during jams.
1: Yeah, true, true. But it's amazing. I mean, it's a crazy sound
0: Yeah.
1: design, and I love it. He's awesome. I mean, Danilo should be more famous, I think, because it's amazing.
0: Yeah, I also toured a lot.
1: Yeah, I mean, every time I just open Instagram or some social media, I always see them with David Dalila
0: Yeah.
1: Kairos playing. In Italy, or I don't know, in Europe in general. Yeah, every time somewhere playing.
0: Yeah, and their
1: Amazing.
0: new album is going very well.
1: Yeah, I'm very happy.
0: Yeah.
1: When I heard it, I was so happy because there were so many sounds that are very, very particular and interesting. Yeah.
0: Yeah, shall I play something from this album?
1: Oh, yeah.
0: Yeah.
1: Oh, yeah.
0: Yeah, it's
1: Go
0: called
1: on.
0: Ictonia. Sorry, Dalila, if the pronunciation is not the right one. Yeah, and I will play Lamia. And yeah, this is an album from Dalila Kairos, who is a Sardinian singer, composer, and a vocal researcher. And Danilo, and yeah, this is Lamia.

0: I mean, she's an amazing singer. Danilo also did a excellent job. I mean, this is in my opinion, this is truly a very incredible work. And sometimes I somehow think that Dalila is a sort of Daniela Pest of nightmares. Like, I mean, she has a very incredible control of her voice. She can do
1: I
0: a
1: mean,
0: lot.
1: they have two different styles.
0: Of course, but
1: Both
0: it's
1: they are super good in what they are doing.
0: yeah. If Daniela Pest is like a sort of oniric voice, Dalila is more from the nightmares, obscurity. But they are amazing.
1: And also,
0: It's
1: yeah,
0: amazing.
1: it's super interesting the way that Dalila and Daniela you use their voice and they sing in Sardinia.
0: Oh yeah. It's crazy. Yeah, I mean, I think it's a very interesting period for the Sardinia music. So many songs, so many different genres are being.
1: And a lot of
0: Oh
1: experimentation. And yeah, I wanted to play

0: It's something from someone you know, from Martino Currias.
1: Ah, okay. I thought some friends of mine or people near me. Okay.
0: Yeah, wanted to play Teresa.

0: Yeah, I really like this track, Martino.
1: Ah, thank you.
0: Such nice sonorities. It reminds me a lot of Alessandro Cortini.
1: Ah, okay. Actually, I do not really like Alessandro Cortini. I mean, I think he's a great artist. No, it's totally fine. I mean, he's an amazing artist, and
0: Was a compliment.
1: yeah, I know, no, but I think he's an amazing artist and musician. But I don't know. I'm searching for different territories, but
0: No, I get it.
1: yeah.
0: But I'm you know that also when I release my EP I receive a review in from Rumore and yeah, and one of the comment was like it sounds like Alessandro Cortini, but I've never been inspired by him when I was working on
1: Yeah, that's
0: that
1: funny.
0: work. So it's becoming like a common thing to say.
1: Actually, if
0: But I mean, when recently I've been listening to some of his work, and for this reason, I said that I heard something in
1: Oh
0: common
1: yeah, totally. I mean,
0: with
1: Alessandro Cortini
0: his
1: is a
0: music, yeah.
1: very cinematic music that he does. I mean, it's great. It's awesome. But lately, I've been searching for different things. And if I remember correctly, when I composed Teresa, I mean, I did it like in two takes. One take for the synths, for the lead, and one for the bass. But I remember that I was inspired pretty much from Caterina, actually, from Caterina Barbieri.
0: Indeed, there are something from
1: Yeah, she's also an amazing artist. And speaking of Sardinian ambient musician, I instantly think of another artist, a woman. She's Federica Deiana, and I mean, I think she's doing quite good. She's releasing so many interesting tracks, and I think we could play something from her to keep going. This is from now on.

0: Yeah, this also is very, very gentle, very intimate. I think she put like distortion on the piano or something like that.
1: Yeah, could be, could
0: Yeah,
1: be.
0: because I can feel that when she's not like there's space between the notes, you can feel the fuzziness of the air. So maybe, or just I don't know, who knows? Maybe she will tell us something more when this episode will be out. Who knows?
1: I don't see other artists in Sardinia who are doing this kind of ambient, I mean, with piano.
0: Oh yeah. I mean, I'm thinking, but no one comes in my mind. I mean, actually, but well, you know, Daniela Pez had back then a project with a pianist. And there was something along that line, but not exactly like this style, but yeah.
1: Yeah, but something similar was did like a few years ago with an album called Yoshimura. But yeah, instead of playing piano, he was using synthesizers.
0: Oh, let's play.

0: Again, this is this is a great track, and it reminded me a lot of an album that was published in the late 80s in Italy by Franco Nanni. I don't know if you have ever heard of him.
1: No.
0: He was an experimental musician here in Bologna. He published an album called Elicoide, and it really reminded me of that album. Well, of course, during the 80s, so many people were using that Yamaha, so it's kind of a trademark of those years. But yeah, great composition.
1: Yeah, the DX was super iconic instrument during those years. And
0: Yeah, crazy.
1: I
0: So
1: really like was music. I mean, I think he's a super talented musician, and he does a lot of different things.
0: oh yeah,
1: And
0: totally. It was so nice to see him live in Bologna when
1: yeah, with Notrasa,
0: with the band. Yeah, it was
1: yeah.
0: amazing. Yes, it was
1: And Simone
0: such,
1: Mura at the drums.
0: yeah, it was very groovy. I loved it. Yeah, it was awesome. And yeah, but we're playing a lot.

0: things a little bit, also to have a different voice, not from ambient but from a more techno field. But he's also very, very good at ambient music. He's a sort of bridge between ambient and techno. And yeah, I think I'm going to play something from his last album, Self Surrender.
1: Yeah, go ahead. I really like his music.
0: Yeah, let's play Manifestazione.

0: Yeah, I really like the sound design.
1: Yeah.
0: And also the way it blends ambient pads into super heavy kicks.
1: Yeah, he's the king of sidechaining. Yeah. But I mean, he's also very, very good at tension and release. He really knows to create tension and then release it and create a story. I mean, very, very, very good.
0: And yeah, I wanted to play another one from Obsidian, which is the moniker of Michele Ukeidu, who was the previous guest in this show.
1: Mm-hmm.
0: And I think he's doing a really good job with these new releases. I will play Celestial Turbulence from Mineral Blood.

0: Good, so good. It was so hypnotic, and those bass lines are so good. Yeah.
1: Yeah. Well, I think time is up, and thank you so much, Martino, for being here with us
0: Oh, you're
1: and for
0: welcome.
1: sharing all the knowledge about Sardinian music. And thanks again for supporting Palestine.
0: Oh, it's the bare minimum. I mean, really, it's the bare minimum.
1: And I feel very honored to part of Frequenze per Gaza event.
0: It was so nice to see you and see you play live with different people and in a very improvisational contest. It was so nice. Yeah.
1: Do you have any future project?
0: Well, as I said before, we are coming back with Frequenze per Gaza, but we will see when it will happen. And yeah, maybe in the future we will also see and hear my future project, but for now we can't really talk about it that much. Maybe in the
1: Of course.
0: future we will see and hear it,
1: Yeah,
0: but
1: I'm
0: it won't
1: super
0: be
1: curious.
0: ambient. It will not be ambient like Teresa, but yeah, you will see it when it will be out.
1: Yes, really looking forward to hear
0: Yeah.
1: it.
0: Thank you again, Marco. Thank you. It was amazing. It was a very, very interesting hour.
1: Thank you. Well, see you in 4 weeks. Adios.
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Hello, dear audience. This is Manuel, also known as Fierecita, and welcome to your new show, Ritmo Salvaje. We'll be exploring Peruvian music through its record labels. Our first guest is Infopesa. Infopesa, Peruvian Phonographic Industry Corporation, is perhaps the most representative Peruvian music label in the world. It was founded in 1971 by visionary Alberto Maraví, also known as the Midas of Music, who traveled across Peru in search of the most outstanding and innovative musical acts. The label is best known for promoting Peruvian tropical music and psychedelic cumbia artists such as Los Mirlos and Juaneco Su Combo. However, this time I'd like to go deeper into the broader sound universe of the artists who were part of Infopesa. We begin this brief journey with one of its emblems, Los Pasteles Verdes from Chimbote, Ancash. This original label band emerged from the desire of Maraví to find a Peruvian group that could stand alongside major South American ballad icons like Los Galos or Los Iracundos. Here is the song, Recuerdos de una Noche, from their debut album.

Next up are Los Pekines with their debut 1973 album, also known as El Gato, due to its cover featuring a Siamese cat. While Los Pekines are known for their instrumental tropical rhythms, this track embraces the Latin rock vibe that was popular at the time, featuring powerful guitar riffs. Here it is, Tómalo Déjalo by Los Pekines.

Harmonia 10 is undoubtedly one of Peru's top cumbia bands. Their concerts draw massive crowds and their songs are heard all over the country, especially in their native Piura. The track El Cervecero is widely known through a 90s recording, but there's also an earlier version, also sung by Macuco, which was released on vinyl in 1984. Here it is, El Cervecero, The Beer Guy.

Hailing from Huancayo, Junín, La Quinta Rebelión, or The Fifth Rebellion, was a pop and rock group. Although their song is usually soft and romantic, the following track features heavy section with distorted guitars and raspy vocals that resemble early Black Sabbath. Here it is, La Quinta Rebelión with El Amor es Solo Una Palabra, Love is Just a Word.

Berardo Hernández was a prodigious guitarist who explored genres like huayno, música criolla, and guaracha, among others. He's considered one of the founding fathers of Peruvian cumbia guitar, along with Enrique Delgado from Los Destellos. In the next track, El Hueleguizo, Manzanita showcases his virtuosity through a wild, fast guitar work and a stream of notes resembling the shredding technique.

Infopesa's family included many musicians who ensured the high quality of its recordings. One of them was Oscar Petín Sánchez, a trumpeter, arranger, and band leader. In this version of Preparen Candela, he delivers an electrifying performance that leaves no one seated.

One of Alberto's Maraví's greatest contribution was discovering major musical acts in their places of origin. Juaneco y su combo, for instance, came from Pucallpa, in the Peruvian Amazon region of Ucayali. Formed by members of the One Peso family and local musicians, this group became known for their psychedelic themes, distorted keyboards, and the magical guitar of Noel Fachín, also called El Brujo. Although this is the second recorded version of the track, it still retains its mystical instrumental vibe. Here it is, Caballito Nocturno by Juaneco y su Combo.

Well, originally from the Rimac district, a traditional neighborhood across the river of the same name, Los Zenit explore Amazonian sounds, likely influenced by fellow label artists like Los Mirlos, Los Diferentes Kennedys, Sonido 2000, or Juaneco y su Combo. Composed in the early 70s, around the same time the Godfather premiere, the next track is called La Cumbia del Padrino, the Godfather's Cumbia.

Well, speaking of masters of the Peruvian electric tropical guitar, Maximiliano Chavez, leader of Los Orientales de Paramonga, must be mentioned. With a sound that blends in fast tone and wah-wah, he used the guitar almost like a vocal instrument. While his best-known songs are Los al Escape and La Danza del Mono, he left behind a long list of hits, including Pumas en la Ciudad.

in contemporary Peruvian cumbia. The band that fills stadiums across the country is Grupo Cinco. However, when they formed in 1972 in Lambayeque, at the heart of the Yaupen family, cumbia had not yet taken center stage in their style. In this track, you can hear how they incorporated popular genres of the time, such as disco and pop. Grupo Cinco con No Sé Por Qué, I Don't Know Why.

And finally, Los Mirlos, currently the most internationally recognized Peruvian tropical band, bring us a track that perfectly captures their essence. A mix of Amazonian rhythms, synthesizers, romantic lyrics, and above all, songs made to light up the dance floor. Originally from Moyobamba, the city of orchids, in San Martin, heart of the Amazon, Los Mirlos present Muchachita del Oriente.

I hope you enjoyed this short selection of Peruvian music. Many thanks to One Radio for giving me this space every 2 months. If you'd like to join me on this musical journey, you can follow me on social media as Fierecita, and also on Mixcloud as Fierecita666. Thank you so much, and I'll be back very soon with more music.

Hello everyone, and welcome to Worlding with Colette. And in this show, I like to invite guests and build worlds together. This episode is with one of my most recent collaborators, and it's going to be a bit different. Instead of in the studio, mixing together and live building a soundscape while talking about the world we build together, instead I sent questions to Nicolette, and Nicolette sent the answers back via message. And so I also invited her to send in some tracks, and I also mixed it with some of mine as a response to her tracks. And here we go.

Nicolette Michala is a dance artist from Buenos Aires, Argentina, and she's currently based in Berlin, Germany. She's rooted in her personal history, movement represents in her work an essential means to hold a critical dialogue between the physical and the social body. She is currently interested in generating spaces that allow experiencing and thinking through the body and its non-human interactions and affective dynamics. Her artist practice is intimately related and in interaction with the sonic universe. Listening has been the ground and starting point for her research and creation process, promoting a sense of anatomo-sensorial consciousness as a bodily anchor of thought and reflections and transformation.

0: The first question is, how are you today and what has been on your mind?
1: It's 9 in the evening in Berlin. I'm in the train station, seeing everyone very active outside, enjoying the gray post-rain weather, warmer than usual. And I'm thinking about my day. I feel energized now, but it was a very blurry day. I had a lot of free time and somehow a lot to do, but I thought I wanted to let myself be without doing much, but what comes from an impulse. And something that crossed my mind is that somehow I feel

0: Why do you think we need to imagine and sonically construct other worlds right now?
1: I wonder if by giving more space to our hearing and our listening, when the gaze has been so explored and exploited as well, would also change the way we perceive our bodies, the space around us, the way we relate, the way we would kind of deform our bodies as well, and just sense something else from others and other species as well. Would maybe change the way we feel about spaces we share and help us think ourselves and what we want in a very different way that at the moment is fed by a gaze and blocking other senses. I feel hearing and listening interlaces the senses much more and makes us feel more intensely, makes us maybe pay more attention to what we do, to what we feel, to what we sense.

movement of leaves from trees around me. They feel very soft and like whispers, like elongated whispers. And I can see their texture. It's a world that looks like the one we're living at the moment. It has nature as we know it, with the plants, their animals, their human beings, this gravity on Earth. There's the same composition in the air. But we are perceiving it different. Human beings have their main information coming through the hearing. We develop the hearing much better, and the eyes are seeing as well, but they're seeing different. They see what the sound informs, and with that the skin also perceives what the sound and the eyes perceive, and the same as the taste and the smell. We are educated since very small, since we are babies, to listen. We learn at school, hearing. We hear our teachers storytelling. We learn other subjects, hearing,

And with a hearing, we can see what's happening in that story, what's happening with the sounds. And with that, we start creating the reality we have around. So it might be different from one person to the other. Might have different colors, different shapes. So maybe a human body is not perceived the same way as we perceive it now. It's not perceived the same way in one moment and another. It might change the same as any other object or living being.

Berlin now, in my bedroom, resting at 2:15 in the afternoon. While I think this well further, I'm come with a lot of questions. I think I try to figure out if world would be different from now if we would not be driven by the gaze, and the hearing would be more predominant, if that would allow our senses to be more active, and then our sensitivity would be more developed, and with that our capacity to empathize more and more, and to listen further and clearer than now. If that will create a world that is more fair for all sounds to exist.

more transparency to be there, and more or less hierarchical positions for living beings and objects. If there would be a more horizontal gaze.

I don't know if it is a way of resisting to the current context in the world, with so much suffering and egotic driving from certain characters in this place, in this world. But the more I think about it, the more I wonder if it is the way we're educated and sensing and feeling that determines how we are relating and how we are creating this world together, or if it is something inherently human, if it is that sound would be controlled as well as the gaze as controlled.

If they like cheese, then they like ass. And if they like seafood, they probably like genitals. Yeah, it's a stretch, but it ain't far-fetched. There's a rhythm in this world, and it's the rhythm of a dog licking its balls. Turn back around, walking proud and tall. Dog licking its balls. Turn back around, walking proud and tall.

dog, licking its balls. Turn back around, walking proud and tall. Dog, licking its balls. Turn back around, walking proud and tall. Balls, turn back around, walking proud and tall.

I somehow have hope or could imagine that by having this different sensory map in our bodies would help us support each other better if we would understand each other differently. Somehow this having this parallel language, so apart from the one we know, we have this other one that doesn't use symbols or letters or even sound, but it's more like a feeling or a perception that is translated in other forms that might change maybe from person to person, but it's given always the same information. So it's something that will make everything more horizontal as well. And might help us understand each other better and create a world that is more livable for everyone.

So I think of a future that is, it's a world that is tangible as the one we have it. We can touch, we can see, we can walk, we can jump, we can fly. But it's perceived as more blurry, where the borders are blurred and they change. There's a language that we manage nowadays, but there's also a parallel one that is also not very tangible, but somehow it's very clear. And our bodies are the same, but configured a bit different. And the body would be the technology I think of as more developed.

0: I have a great guest with me. Her name is Kat. Kat, can you introduce yourself?
1: Hello, I am Kat, one of Colette's lovely friends here in Rotterdam. She somehow thought it would be a good idea to let me speak in public. And then we're going to build a little world for you guys today in honor of Valentine's and love. And I'm very excited to see where we go and build.
0: Is it really an honor? Because you told me just before that you don't like Valentine's Day.
1: I don't.
0: But it's an honor to speak to you because I don't get to see you a lot. Yeah, it's an honor to be with you.
1: Yeah, with you, yeah. That's another thing.
0: You also got me an amazing card.
1: I did. It was full of glitter and animal print.
0: Yeah.
1: And it says, love you forever. Which is true.
0: But what was on the front? I'm wild about you.
1: Oh, yeah. That
0: you
1: is.
0: Even forgot your own card.
1: Yeah. It just had glitter. It was shiny.
0: Okay. We're going to play one more song while we get set up. And then we'll start world building.
1: Thank you.

0: What are we listening to right now? What are we listening to right now?
1: I think this is the sound from Venus, right?
0: At least the radio frequencies, but maybe... Yeah, my Ableton did just a little weird thing just now.
1: It's
0: but
1: mixing
0: that's
1: for
0: okay.
1: You.
0: It was meant to be. So we met before this show, and we decided to start on Venus.
1: Yes, I've been listening to this one podcast, Ologies, shout out.
0: Yeah.
1: And
0: oh, Ologies. I thought that got canceled.
1: Did it? No, it was still going. As in, I listened to the recent episode. I listen to it every day.
0: Okay.
1: But one of the most recent episodes was on Venus, and in the spirit of today's Live and such, we talk about the planet of Live.
0: Why is it the planet of love?
1: Because it was named after Aphrodite, and then the Latins did what they had to do. And the Romans, my bad.
0: They did what they had to do.
1: They did their thing, and then they just changed it all from Greek to Latin, and Latin name is Venus, Aphrodite, Venus, the goddess of love, because also the planet's red. That's all they could see back then, I guess. Don't count me on that. My friends are going to give me crap about that later. But on Venus, one of the things that is just like occupying my brain is that in one day in Venus, you can have two birthdays. And also thinking about Valentine's Day and the spirit of love, and also how much I actually kind of... I don't really love this holiday. It's not my favorite. It's also just, in the spirit of it too, we can have a bit of fun. But just thinking about how, what kind of world we can build if there was a lack of love or love used as currency. This was where my brain was going when Colette came up to me to ask to build a world with her.
0: On Valentine's Day.
1: It was so romantic.
0: So we are starting off with Venus, and we're starting off with a world that is love is currency, or lack of love is currency. What are we going with?
1: That's what I don't know where.
0: Let it reflect where you are today. Where are you today with this love is currency?
1: Love is currency. I think also in this capitalistic society, I think about currency in general.
0: Mm-hmm.
1: So what other ways that we're just always exchanging? Yeah. Is that better? Okay. And then also then I was thinking like, and then listening to this podcast about Venus, just thinking about like the environment, because it's very dry, it's all CO2, crazy winds.
0: Should we get the sounds a bit drier?
1: Yeah, very dry.
0: Okay.
1: And it's so hot that I think we basically would just evaporate getting anywhere close near the surface. But thinking about a possible
0: little pops of evaporation.
1: Yes, that is your body.
0: Okay.
1: But also at the same time, though, what would then a society look without lack of love? Because I was also taken back to when I was forced to read Brave New World, and everyone was kind of lovey, but they were also on hyped up all on Soma for their orgies.
0: Orgy porgies.
1: And then, was he called the Savage? And then when he came, he was like, no, I'm in love with the main girl, which I can't remember her name right now either. And he was also like, you guys are actually terrible because this is not how love works. So thinking about another world, and then in this dry, dry planet where people should be thirsty. So imagining a civilization with lack of love, or just lack of atmosphere for the lack of love.
0: So love needs air to breathe.
1: Aww.
0: And if there's a lack of atmosphere.
1: Mm-hmm.
0: Girl, I downloaded so many cute sounds. Are we just gonna make a whole world
1: about it being dry?
0: Well, you know, love doesn't have to be cute.
1: No.
0: Maybe a whole cute world is devoid of love, but full of cuteness. I don't know. Maybe there's another thing besides love that Venus can have, that it's just not so dependent on fucking the concept of love and what capitalism has made it.
1: True.
0: I mean, cuteness has been capitalized as fuck now.
1: Yeah.
0: Yeah.
1: Like, did you see Cute at Kunsthal, the exhibition?
2: No, I did.
1: I did. It's just everything. It's just from Hello Kitty to, like, Mindsha in the kids' books.
2: Mm.
1: But are cuteness and love intertwined, per se?
0: Is it? When my partner gets all cute, I'm like, I love you.
1: Yeah, I'm like, oh, you're so cute.
0: I think cuteness can lead to love.
1: So we're saying in Venus,
0: there's cuteness, but there's no atmosphere to produce the love. The dorks are out.
1: So are we thinking of then like a civilization or like Venus as an environment itself?
0: Well, what civilization is on Venus? I mean, we don't have to have a civilization. It could just be vibes.
1: True.
0: It could just be microbes that make these cute sounds.
1: Like, I'm okay with that.
0: Yeah? Or is it, you did talk about aliens when we were texting the other day.
1: Yes, because I also had this other idea of like, okay, what if you had aliens arrive on Earth on Valentine's Day? And they're like, whoa. Almost similar in the style of Brave New World when like the savage comes back to their society and he's like, whoa, what is this new place? And vice versa, that whole exchange. So thinking of like, if aliens were to come to the planet right now and see us human forms doing our Valentine's Day traditions, what would they think of it, and would they interpret it correctly? Is it a weird ritual where you exchange candy and flowers for some kind of other ritualistic tradition of then bumping the uglies or whatever?
0: I kind of was hoping you would bring me chocolate.
1: I brought you a glitter card. One thing at a time. I can still go get you chocolate. Like,
0: obviously not.
1: After.
0: Okay. So, let's do a couple more minutes on this, and then we can play some more tunes.
1: Yep. But yeah, so I think, say, you're brand new to this. You're coming in, blank slate, you see people doing Valentine's Day stuff.
0: So they're coming today.
1: They see people getting, like, this bubbly stuff, looking at each other, all goo-goo eyes. There's lots of red and pink. You don't even understand, like, there's, like, a weird symbolism behind that, like blood or... or blood, just blood. And it could be like a weird ritual sacrifice thing to them. They're like, wow, these humans are really savage. They do this whole exchange just to get affection. And that's where it also led me to think about then, is love a currency? And would they interpret it like that?
0: Love is a currency.
1: Dork.
0: Yeah, I think that's just what it is.
1: That's also some psychological stuff for people. You can get into like a lot of traumas from parents.
0: Was that, maybe that's too personal for the
1: radio. Yeah, not right now.
0: Okay, what song should we put on next?
1: What are they?
0: Because Kat did bring some songs also today.
1: I did.
0: Want to put on Rocket?
1: Yeah, let's put on Rocket. Also, there's no way to have like lovey space songs without having Bowie. So I also have Bowie
0: on the playlist. Oh, but we can play Bowie later.
1: We can play Bowie later. Okay, then put

0: And we're back.
1: We're back. Colette, I had like a shower.
0: I know, epiphany. You were like freaking out while we were playing some songs. You were like, I need to talk.
1: I need to talk to someone about this.
0: Talk.
1: So on back about aliens arriving to Earth, assuming they understand full comprehension of English and the deeper meanings, whatever. This is my world. You're in it. Haha. Say they like also hear people say, well, they don't have full comprehension then because then they would also understand. Anyway, go with me, people. They hear people falling in love and they're like, oh, what a crazy, dark, sacrificial kind of ritual these people do. In exchange, it's also for this like very intense affection or also candy and flowers. Like, it's pretty intense to say you're falling for someone into the abyss. And it made me think then also from ologies, this Venusologist or whatever expert said that if you were to jump off a cliff in Venus, the atmosphere is so thick that it's also like 94% CO2 or something, that it's almost like you jump off a cliff and the atmosphere lets you float and fly like you're almost in water. So it's just then imagining then if you were to fall in love and the physics of quite literally falling in love in Venus versus Earth. And if anything, it's actually safer because then you're not like falling and gravity is not in your favor. Venus then like carries you. And Colette and I, were saying, well, then you imagine our little world on Venus, that it's actually kind of cuter and a little softer to fall in love there, which is more in that like vibe, no?
0: Yes.
1: Yes.
0: Keep going.
1: Keep going. And we were then talking about these little microbes in Venus, assuming they're not like tardigrades or whatever can exist in this world on Venus. And they're just like colliding all around, swimming all around, and just speed dating. And everyone's just running around, having a great time. It's really hot. Everyone's a little thirsty. You know what I mean? And just crashing, colliding, going with all the wind waves in Venus. And I think that's just like a more fun way to look at love, that like on Earth we have it on this day particularly very commercial, very capitalized, that I even joke with my lovely partner and say, hey, today's the only day I care about you and I will spoil you with chocolate and flowers, and that's what we've now boiled it down to.
0: Wow.
1: But then in Venus, they're just
0: off. The only day?
1: Only, that's it. Out of the 360 a year. This planet, because on Venus, you realize you can have two Valentine's days.
0: Okay.
1: In one day.
0: Two Valentine's Day in one day, yes. On Venus. So it's extra.
1: So on Venus, you actually have more opportunities.
0: To celebrate capitalist love?
1: Yes.
0: Oh.
1: Why not?
0: Why not? Okay, so we talked about the gravity thing, right?
1: Yeah, or swimming
0: like,
1: around.
0: And like instead of falling in love, you're like...
1: You're floating. Swimming. You're basically just a little fairy crashing, colliding, dating.
0: Speed dating. That's what we were... I just held your hand by accident.
1: Oh my goodness. Excuse me.
0: Fingers touch.
1: Oh, buy me a drink first. Which you did.
0: I did. speed dating.
1: Mm-hmm. Yes.
0: That's like hardcore speed dating. I mean, you're just bumping into people.
1: You're floating and flying.
0: So what about the aliens?
1: Aliens are just observing us little earthlings.
0: Well, they're not trying to put two and two together. Like, what happens if, like, okay, humans really love trying to hold their hands.
1: Let's just hold hands while we discuss this.
0: That's hard.
1: Did you lose your train of thought?
0: Yes.
1: Oh, we're embarrassed now.
0: Now we're holding hands.
1: Okay.
0: So, we are in Venus.
1: The Earth,
0: the aliens are like, what is this love thing? And they're like, yeah, but on Venus you can have it twice a year, so why not?
1: Yeah, exactly.
0: But what's another planet that you could have it every day? There must be a planet out there where the time is different like that.
1: All of them, no?
0: Yeah. But which planet would that be?
1: I don't know off the top of my head. I only listened to a podcast on Venusology. So it's fresh full of Venus stuff.
0: Fresh Full of Venus. I like that name.
1: Fresh Full of Venus?
0: I think it's a good album.
1: I was about to say, that's your album or your girl group name.
0: Yes, please. This is my girl group. Fresh out of Venus.
1: You can't
0: Venus.
1: See it, but we all have matching outfits now.
0: But what's the matching outfit? Usually in this world building, radio wouldn't be in this reality, but I guess because we are basing it off of a holiday here, it keeps on bringing us back.
1: Well, back and then comparing it to another planet.
0: Right. Okay.
1: So are we on Venus or are we on Earth right now?
0: I would like to stay on Venus.
1: Okay, great. Me too.
0: It's also a good name for a band, Staying on Venus.
1: Staying on Venus. Sorry, in my head, I'm going to like the MaxiPad brand in America. Venus.
0: No.
1: So
0: that exists, right? I forgot.
1: It's like the classic commercial of like women twirling in skirts about their period.
0: But does it still exist?
1: I hope not.
0: Wow. Now let's wrap this part up, because okay. Then we're going to play some more sounds.
1: Yes.
0: Songs. And then we're going to do our last brainstorm dump.
1: Okay. So... do you think on Venus there is monogamy?
0: I think it's too swimming.
1: Pretty fluid, no?
0: I think it's pretty fluid, to be honest. Yeah. Do you?
1: I think so. The winds are moving fast up in Venus, so I think you don't really... it's in the nature.
0: Okay. We're gonna end it there. Nature is flux. Flux. Influx.
1: Influx.

0: We're back.
1: We're back. Colette, yes. I've got another fact for you.
2: Okay, what's up?
1: You know, Venus also doesn't have any moons.
2: Okay, that's interesting.
1: Yes. So thinking of like the theme of love and what we know on Earth, like I go to Game of Thrones, my sun and stars and the moon of my life. But in Venus, it's like no moons.
2: It's no moons.
1: So you can only have like a double sun kind of relationship. Because it's
2: double
1: just
2: sun
1: double sun, right?
2: The double sun. That's pretty powerful.
1: Right?
2: I think.
1: Do you think it's more equitable then? Or is it still...
2: I feel like, you know, we think there's a balance between the moon and the sun, right?
1: Right.
2: So I don't think it's as equitable as
1: not
2: I think
1: fair.
2: It is. Yeah.
1: So is that... What kind
2: it's
1: of
2: really hot.
1: Right? So what does that do to our little lovey civilization on Venus?
2: Man. Well, we did say at the beginning that you fry up when you hit Venus.
1: Yeah, anywhere close to it.
2: Like. Yeah, so where are we? Do we never make it to the...
1: Or we're just some life form that can exist under
2: okay.
1: extreme heat.
2: Okay.
1: And then I was thinking like, okay, so if we have these like aliens arrive on Earth and whatever humans are doing is savage and barbaric, then what... Oh my. What would then a ritual look like on Venus? So...
2: Oh, yeah. I remember.
1: So if it's like a two-sun kind of... symbolism with just everyone floating and flying around.
2: Okay. Yeah.
1: That's just where my brainwave went.
2: Okay. And I'm into it. Okay, so what is a two-sun?
1: A two-sun, like, love system.
2: I mean, that's just like double trouble.
1: I know. Literally in flames.
2: This is a really hard world
1: I know.
2: To think through.
1: Yeah. You're literally burning.
2: But maybe we are focusing too much on what we think chemistry is and physics.
1: But we can make up our own.
2: We can. It's true.
1: This is our world.
2: This is our world. I think the flames are like... I think it's just the flame planet with flame beings that flame around in no gravity flames. Have you ever seen these videos of flames in space?
1: Like the flares or the... Flames.
2: Actually, they can't have it, or else it'll just explode.
1: Yeah.
2: Sorry. I think I made up those videos, or I saw it on a sci-fi series.
1: Yeah, probably.
2: I'm mixing reality with fiction.
1: Well, don't we all these days?
2: Yeah.
1: You can't tell one from the other.
2: I don't think we want to tell one from the other. Maybe the reality is a bit too harsh.
1: It's rough out there. But when you said little fire people, I was thinking of like the little Calcifer from Howl's Moving Castle.
2: Oh, that's the best.
1: Yeah.
2: That's cute.
1: I'm into it. Into it?
2: Yeah.
1: We're all little flame creatures, or this like flame little being.
2: Take this one.
1: Oh my God. Yes. Yes. That is exactly the sound I want this little flame creature to be bouncing around to.
2: Yeah. Okay. Yeah. I'm into it.
1: With the double sun system and the world that they worship.
2: Okay.
1: So you offer you can offer your light to the sun, to keep the full sun system of your life on Venus.
2: Light,
1: it's like you're offering
2: light,
1: to
2: light, sun. No moon.
1: No moon, no night.
2: No night.
1: There's like barely night. There isn't night. It's just like all the time sun on Venus, because also the atmosphere.
2: Is there any technology on this planet really quick?
1: Why not?
2: Let's make it a bit dramatic exit.
1: Okay.
2: A little telenovela.
1: Telenovela kind of? Well, yeah, we got the fire.
2: Let's get the drone on going. Okay, so what are we doing?
1: What are we doing with technology and our love planet?
2: Yes.
1: I guess we're harvesting what's like a precious element on Venus. Is it mostly like sulfur or what the rock metal is? So it's just like dune situation and they're harvesting a very precious metal.
2: Girl, you just put Venus on me real fast. I did not do research on this.
1: Yeah, I mean, well, I just listened to this podcast yesterday, so
2: okay.
1: I'm fresh.
2: Okay, so how do we exit this world?
1: You don't.
2: you just flame up and burn.
1: Yeah, you flame up and burn. You burn. You just become part of the atmosphere, and you're constantly circling, and it's literally a hell.
2: Or, yeah, why is it hell?
1: It doesn't have to be hell.
2: Yeah, that's what I'm saying.
1: Because also, because I'm garbage, I've been watching the Korean dating show Singles Inferno, and some people who got left on the island in the Inferno were very happy to be there.
2: Hmm. Like single?
1: Yeah.
2: Okay.
1: Love it for them.
2: So let's just burn up in flames.
1: Burn, baby, burn.
2: Burn, baby, burn.

0: Having something, a recorder that nobody can see.
1: Mm-hmm.
2: That is my name.
1: Yeah.
2: That is something else. Just call me whatever is in your mind.
3: My parents bought me a piano because I begged them for 2 years to get me one.
2: That is my name.
3: I started out as a piano player.
2: You did it. Then they told you what you did was wrong.
4: What you did was wrong.
3: Really didn't have many other influences on me.
2: That is my name.
3: To hear your own voice.
0: But I only tried it once.
2: That is something else.
5: My ocean sound. My ocean mouth.
2: Somebody asked you a question.
4: Question.
2: And you did not know the answer. That is my name. That is my name. That is my name. That is my name. That is my name. Somebody Somebody asked a question. You did not know the answer to the answer. That is my name.
4: Perhaps it was raining
2: very hard.
4: That is my name.

Question. Ask. Write. 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I said. Her voice. I've been looking for with my ears all this time. Are you? Have you? How have you arrived at places, and what shape has it left? You, in a vessel for magic sequence, tungsten, voltage, frequency.

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0: object. 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
1: Роман Мария, 3-0 на радио, радио. 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
2: Роман, 3-0, радио.

So I think the director actually pointed out streaming.

0: From Scottish culture, we move to Italian romance, or the lack of it.
1: Whereas American and British men tend to see a marriage proposal as a precise and romantic event, it would appear that Italian men don't. In order to test this theory, we talk to Speak Up's own...

allocation and is financed entirely by general taxation.

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0: forget the anger, the anger, the pain, the pain, the anger, the anger, the anger, the anger, the anger, the anger, the anger, the anger, the anger, the anger, the anger, the anger, the anger, the erased traces.
1: A receipt.
0: There are still many outstanding debts.
1: Oh, nothing.
0: And let's not forget that one.

Papa, the bee, the bee, the bee, the bee, the bee, the bee, the bee, the bee, the bee, the bee, the bee, the bee, the bee, the bee, the bee, the bee, the bee, the bee, the bee, the bee, the bee, the bee, the bee, the bee, the bee, the bee, the bee, the bee, the bee, the bee, the bee, the bee, the bee, the bee, the bee, the bee, the bee, the bee, the bee, the bee, the bee, the bee, the bee, the bee, the bee, the bee, the bee, the bee, the bee, the bee, the bee, the bee, the bee, the bee, the bee, the bee, the bee, the bee, the bee, the bee, the bee, the bee, the bee, the bee, the bee, the bee, the bee, the bee, the bee, the bee, the bee, the bee, the bee, the bee, the bee, the bee, the bee, the bee, the bee, the bee, the bee, the bee, the bee, the bee, the bee, the bee, the bee, the bee, the bee, the bee, the bee, the bee, the bee, the b

0: 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Today we are in our fifth episode, bölüm, parça yani. And I got a special guest with me, Fulya, my mother. She's also part from Rizistan and way beyond more. Just before keep on going, I would love to give the microphone to her to introduce herself. And yeah, I'm happy. Welcome, Fulya. Merhaba. Hoş geldin.
1: Hello. Merhaba. Hola. I am Fulya. I am from Lisbon. Besides being a Kıvanç mother, I am actually a traveler and seed creator. I love getting to know the world and people and immersing myself in them. Because my roots are Laz, I have a curious and excited personality. So I am so happy here with Kıvanç. I am so excited now.
0: Ah, such a pleasure. I'm waiting this show like since long time to take mother to next to me. And yeah, she was in Rotterdam since a week, and then it's become a nice opportunity to continue Tea and Land Stories fifth episode. A bit difficult verb. So yeah, welcome again. Merhaba Fulya. This is the place to share since almost September.
1: Yes, very exciting. I look for in my route around the ball, but I saw different colors and nice, and so we are very colorful dressing because we like color. So I am so happy.
0: Nice to mention this because generally I'm trying to also give a visual explanation of our bodies and the surrounding throughout the radio show, because like in radio you just listen, and it's also nice to share like what you see. You say like, you like what I see now, you got like this red nice dress with the blue winter thing. I'm not good with the names of these spots, and then with your yellowish hair, and we are surrounded in the blue, lots of full with images and the flares a room. And yeah, what you see when you look around of you, it's also good to maybe share our listeners where are we and what you see.
1: Of course you are very handsome for me, but most importantly I won Iconet sweater. Rainbow. Like rainbow. So, of course, give a big energy.
0: Yeah, but I totally, I can't see myself. I totally forget what I'm wearing. That's created from hands of the mother. And yeah, I think it's important to have this show, one of the part and the seed carrier of me and seed maker, producer. Because also in the Tiantlan stories, especially today's episode, is important about the land, the seed and the memory, because I will talk later on with her about the thesis, what I wrote about Lazistan, the Black Sea region of Turkey, and also having these memories. By the way, we can also make for this show some part mixture of the languages, and I can't speak Laz language, and I know also Esme you can't, because it's like a bit forgotten language, but we got Laz songs. The first song, by the way, it's a bit like switching topic to topic. First song was a Laz language folk song, but also it's singing in Georgia side. For the audience who opened their radio first time or listening first time Tiantlan stories, This show is about stories about tea, cultivation, and the lands with the memories. Specifically for this show, we will talk about Lazistan, a place located next to the Georgian border. I'm really bad with the geography, but it's between Turkey and Georgia, a region. And after the Republic Turkey established, the Lazistan region used for a tea cultivation. So especially all my research about tea and the connections came from this region. And this song that we beginning to listen is from Lazuri Nana, from her mother. It was like singing a folk song. So it makes more sense to have mother in here. And in that song, it say, it's like old folk song, and it's like anonymous, so we don't know who has written it. But this version, what we listen, is singing by Georgian musicians, woman musicians. And in this folk song, it says, "Mom, long live our last language. Don't be scared, Mom. Our lullaby that won't die, Mom. Mom, I know them all. Don't cry anymore. Sing me a lullaby, Mom. Last folk will sing like that again. They rise. They will rise beautiful children again. They will play

0: First, I want to speak Rajasthan. Rajasthan is a place where blue and green dance together. With the sea blue on one side and large green, steep mountains and the constantly changing climate on the other. Of course, it affects people and plant. So Rajasthan means not only people, place, is a big energy, big soul for us. I want to see this place, all of you. And then, of course, we will speak with Horon. I will say, Horon means not only dance. Horon means big energy means. Okay, you can continue, Kıvanç.
1: This is like really, in a way, kind of funny when we are talking on the way about like, because yeah, by the way, Tiantlan stories a bit, and also the radio show, really feed from improvisation and the moment. So we, on the way, we start talk about what I was thinking and what we can talk. So everything we are building in the moment, in a way. And when you come about the language, the land and this horizon, and I couldn't see yet this region, but you were in there.
0: Yes.
1: I think, and what you mentioned, the horror on the dance from the region and beyond, because I think the dance is really belongs not only one land, it's like in Georgia, in also Greek lands, or even, and it's move with the movement, but yeah, the dance is something horror that's important. We will come back in later on, but also now.
0: Not only horror. In our land, when people gather, they first breathe tea. While the tea is being prepared, people of all age and genders hold hands, form a circle and begin to dance the horon. In the culture, dancing the horon means being together. Okay, and enjoying is together company. All worries are sheet and the tea brave with remained energy is powered to cylinder glasses and drink trunk together. It is a magnificent ceremony. So our country has big ceremony every time.
1: Ah, this is same mindset also, like, because at the beginning you mentioned you are from Lisbon.
0: Yes, of course.
1: And also from Lazistan. So it is like, I think you are like, in a way, beyond the lands and beyond the borders. But I feel also like this is just like, I'm from Rotterdam. Even like I'm Kıvanç one side now, but it's a different story. But I'm from also a bit Lazistan, like everywhere. Just, it's funny, people just make these borders name. I think I'm getting curious about to come to my thesis too, because like how the Lazistan came here, or how it exists, or how the stories happened about the land. And by the way, like the world of Lazistan is not exist literally now in Turkey, and you can still say Lazistan. It's not make people afraid, because we got also, like, if you say Kurdistan, people get a bit afraid, and it's not easy to talk about some land, but for Laz culture, it's like both sad and funny too. How the nation state eat the land and make it like tea fields, but also the precious, the beautiful part, these stories and stories. Mom, shall we give one small song?
0: Yes.
1: Break and then.
0: Yes.
1: We can come again, or if you got something to say before song, you can say.
0: Horon. Because horon means everything for me.
1: Mm.

Now I will put Kazım Koyuncu, Dumi Varmis. It's not a horon. It's yani, I think I did. I forget a bit this part, and I need to look my thesis, what I wrote. But there are, evet, yeah, horon is like there is energetic horon, solidarity horon, set horon. So there is dance. It's the way of dancing, but people dance in various ways. This is name. I also forget the Turkish one, but ağıt part of the horon. Ağıt for the it's the song is about like poverty and the mountains. But let's listen from Kazım Koyuncu. This is a person from also Lazistan. He brought more rock and folk songs together, and still keep the memories. Afterwards, we will keep on going the listening to the story. Oopsie, I need to find the song.

0: So,
1: Tiantlan Stories, keep on going. We just listen, Kazım Koyuncu, Domi Vamis. And the people for the who open the radios now, or just like arrive here now. We are in Tiantlan Stories in Radios Warm. And today I got a special guest, Fulya. We are keep on talking about our stories and memories. The song that we listen has also important memory. Kazım Koyuncu, Domi Varmış. Domi Varmış mean poverty in Laz language. In the part of the lyrics, it say poverty. I climbed some mountains. I was in search of corn. I was unable to find it any and return to home. My troubles don't end. If only the governors cared about their citizens. His wife should try my life for a change. Being unpowerful from hunger, my troubles don't end. I'm running out of food. Just a bite of anything will be enough. I visited 5 villages in search of a corn. I still was unable to find any and returned to home. My troubles don't end. It was a folk song. Actually, it's like a memory from a mother. Mother from Lazistan. The time that song written is like a bit unclear. But I can easily say it's the era of the nation state established in Turkey in between 1920s till 50s. Those time, poverty arrived to Lazistan, where used to be full with the greens, like the corn or other plants. But it's still a beautiful plant. Okay, then, let's wrap up a bit more. Yeah, again, this is the 5th program of the Tiantlan Stories. And finally, I would love to bring my thesis about this research. So I just like read a bit. I wrote this thesis to remember one of the land that I carry in my soul. And I love tea. And it is written after the 100th year of the Republic established. It's a celebration of the memory. Personally, I'm like in a way still grateful about that. I got a land and there's the memories. But I'm also sad about how it's forgotten. So this thesis helped me to re-remember my land, my soil, plants and memories. I would love to thank also here like Myra, my thesis advisor, the amazing support. And Fulya is also here with me. Okay, then. The thesis is like named Cultivating National Identity in Lazistan, Turkey. From the fields to the leaves of Turkish tea. Greeting to all folks who have been oppressed, eradicated, assimilated, and forgotten under various rulers. Abstract. This thesis explores the journey of tea cultivation in Lazistan, Turkey, and its roles in forming the national identity of Turkey. Lazistan, a sub-province of Ottoman Empire, is located on the Black Sea coast next to the Georgian border of Turkey. The region is formed around green hills and has a subtropical climate. In these fertile lands where agriculture has always been a part of life. The last people produce for themselves to maintain their needs. The story of tea began in ancient China 2727 till 2697 BCE. I hope it's correct, I'm not good with the numbers, and I don't mind. Following the Silk Road, tea arrived in Lazistan during the Ottoman period. After establishing the Turkish Republic in 1923, the government introduced tea to Lazistan a year later as part of economic development plan in 1924. Simultaneously, the region was named Rize, an Artvin, and last language was prohibited. Tea cultivation played a crucial role in transforming Turkey into a unified nation state. Throughout the cultivation of the land, the leaf reshaped culture and economic surroundings. The red drink, like in our blood, became a national symbol and crucial part of Turkish daily life. From the field to the leaf, tea carries memories and narratives of lands, nations, and folks. This research uses ancient stories and folk songs to illustrate those memories and narratives to support the story. This thesis explores how state policies shape national identity through the lens of tea cultivation in Turkey and Lazistan. In other words, it seeks to understand how a plant through cultivation shapes a nation. There is a reference from Mustafa Duman, Bahçeden İncebel Bardağı Türkçeyi. And also I would love to add an amazing researcher who shaped my thesis and also my support from this idea. Hello. Ah, so yeah, Fatma Genç. Guten Abend.
0: Guten Abend.
1: And Fatma Genç, a researcher, academician, and also person from Lazistan. We didn't meet yet face to face, but I really influenced from her research. Hope one day I will share this with her. But the verb of like from the fields to the leaves came from her research. Before going into introduction, I will take a short break and will have to be like, because I don't want to create this whole show about like a didactic thesis reading. I think at that point we can take a small break and talk with Fulya and make a bit more memories and narratives and also create more not like this big structured way of talking. I think it can be a way of research and an explanation can be floating or like I don't know the name, but Yanis, we can bit break the now face and I will give the microphone to her.
2: Yes, for us tea isn't just a beverage in the place where our roads lie. When I traveled the world, I saw that it holds an important place, not only in our country, but everywhere. I am an architect. And as part of my work, we always have tea during breaks on our project and construction sites. These breaks are a time for rest, for talking about our work or memories, and for sharing. we consider drink tea a time for rejuvenation together. So tea is not only drink for us. Tea gives big energy for us. For me, it's like you can.
1: Didn't it? I was busy with the sound levels at the moment when you were speaking.
2: Yes.
1: But okay, welcome to that. I think you mentioned about work and labor in the construction areas.
2: Yes.
1: Where do you know this? Have you got also knowledge from workplaces?
2: Yes, of course you know, because you work with us and you start to in upper level, and then I saw you made a lot of good energy and works for us, and we have two times break times in morning and afternoon, so we were working all day, but I remember this only this black tea time, so very important for us. Can you explain, please, this time?
1: In where, Peki? Like, you mean tea breaks in construction?
2: Yes, of course. Can you explain this, please?
1: Tabi. Fulya, I don't like talk for the people's name, but think for Fulya, as she's like a seed carrier, traveler now, and is also like architect. And I find like we're also researcher and searcher. So yeah, we work like together two times. I think also one when I was kid too. I grew up in constructions, but constructions areas not like this huge big or like this the money-making constructions that you see in now, these modern huge buildings. No, we were like just making our things and small level of just construction. And in the construction area, when I was thinking, like I didn't drink tea in the past much, but in construction, people drink tea for workers especially, drink tea, and you drink all together. There's no separation in our place. It's tea used as a for like a break moment, and people come together in their work area and drink tea. It for a small break, and then you also get the energy in your body. And the thing I was like super influenced about this inshaat chayı, construction tea, like every group, like this wood masters or like this wall masters or like electricians, every group have their way of special tea. Every group make themselves in their way of tea in their working area. And like we got like Kurdish masters also, they make their kaçak çay, smoker tea. We got master from Lazistan, they make their tea from Lazistan. We got ceramic masters. And everybody have their way of doing the tea, and it create the moment of come together, share. And from the tea is always connected with labor and pleasure. Vicky, mom, this is like one relation you have with tea in the fields. Peki, you see also the tea fields in Lazistan. What about them? Or shall I keep on going and you need a bit time for this? Or can I ask this now?
2: Yes, this time relaxed time, but of course sitting on the branch and we spoke a lot of maybe construction, maybe life, maybe culture, maybe different things. we sharing good time, and then we close to together, and we will be learn, of course, listen and understand and important things. Not only during our eating, important things, sharing good time, and maybe understanding time.
0: David, this is like, yeah, you again brought these topics for like a influencing. It was amazing touch, amazing fragments. You brought amazing fragments, but because like my thesis about more history and a bit more political research, but also I was really curious about the daily life and the culture. I don't think like I wrote something like a protest or like the anarchist text. It's about like I'm really also influenced from the daily life, and this plant is like in a way so amazing. It carry like gathering. Create the tables, it make people together, you share memories and you tell stories about this. And this is one side. And there is also another side of this plant that like forgotten in a way, forgotten as the memory. So I will come from here now the thesis again, and I will love to talk the introduction, because for me to have various roles and memories and digging them, I think this creates this beauty, and also it's hard to digest. For that reason, I think you need tea to digest it. And we say after when you eat a food, you drink tea, or before eating food, you eat drink tea. And there is no reason in the lands that people exist in our the area that I feel close, there's always tea. When you are happy, you drink tea. When you are sad, you drink tea. And let's go to the thesis and talk about a bit introduction, and then we can take a song break. Okay, introduction. Tea transforms relationships throughout its touch, and as Fulya said. Just before, I close the parenthesis now. It is more than just a commodity or a drink. Consumed, treated, and even used as a money in the past, tea has formed the foundation of social relationships. There is a reference to Fatma Özgenç, Fatma Genç, and Özlem Şendeniz. 100 year, 100 object, tea. It's an amazing article, by the way. Like, if you just like write me, you can find me by writing Kıvanç. Me Kıvanç in social media. And if you're curious for the, by the way, reference, I would love to give this, because references are important. Especially in this thesis. Tamam. According to myths, there was only water initially. One day, tea fell into hot water and took its current form. Did it take it this form by coincidence? How did the story develop and transform into its reach and transform until it reached Lazistan? How did tea cultivation shape the nation and its people from fields to table? Today, Turkish tea has become a part of daily life and symbol of the nation. People around this nation fill their glasses, tea glasses, with this pleasurable drink. Lazistan, the Black Sea region of country, is the primary tea producer. The region located in northeastern Turkey, along the Black Sea coast. Black Sea coast include the modern province of Rize and Artvin. The area is located next to the Georgian border near Batumi. Rugged green hills, fertile soil, and subtropical rainy climate characterize it, make it ideal for tea cultivation and other agricultural activities, like shaping the nation. I close the parenthesis again. After establishing the Turkish Republic in 1923, with the transformation of the one nation state, the region was named Rizan Artvin. The people there used to speak their own Laz language, but they lost their language along with the name of their land. Nevertheless, they earned tea. For political and historical reason, and recognize the cultural heritage of Laz people, this thesis used the name Lazistan instead of the modern Turkish province, Rize and Artvin. This preference highlights the significance of the Laz identity and historical context. T was initially a foreign element of this to this region. During the final years of the Ottoman Empire, several unsuccessful attempts were made to tea plant around 1880s. After the Republic of Turkey was established, one of the first steps was support tea production in Lazistan. According to the state's agricultural development plan, the history of Turkish tea and the Republic of Turkey has evolved in parallel. Following the Republic's declaration, tea production began in Lazistan, shaped by state support within the scope of agricultural development policies. Lazistan became the source of the tea the nation needed. This thesis followed the roots of tea from its ancient origins to its role in shaping national identity and nation state. The narratives explored in this research reveal how tea forms the land and nation. The story of tea starts as a wild plant in the mountains of southern China. Following centuries along the Silk Road, it arrived in Lazistan, in the Black Sea region. Until tea came to the land, Lazistan had diverse traditions, language, and cultures. After tea cultivation began, the land and the lives of the Laz people started to reshape. I open parenthesis in here. It's reshaped and also color formed as same as the tea in the glass. We say tavşan kanı. I close the parenthesis. This thesis emphasizes tea as a narrative memorial tool, weaving together stories of land, nation, people, and power. From the fields where farmers grow it, to the hands of the workers who harvest it, and around the tables where Turkish tulip-shaped tea glasses serve it. Tea becomes a symbol of national identity and history, reflecting the cultural and historical journey of Lazistan. This research track folk songs and ancient tea stories as a methodological approach to support and open narratives. Folk songs carry the collective memory of people and the land. Voices echoing from the fields of Lazistan to tea houses of Turkey serve as a repository of memories and daily life. Investing these folk songs revolve the layer embedded in tea drinking, showing how stories of joy, sorrow, labor, work, and migration are step each other in glasses. Özgür yaşa, Gesundheit. In this thesis, I explore the cultural and social economical impact of tea cultivation in the Lazistan region of East Turkey, tracking its historical roots and contemporary significance. Specifically, the study seeks the answer to question: how has tea cultivation influenced the national identity and economic development of Lazistan during the establishment of the Turkish Republic? Through this lens, the thesis documents cultural changes, the political of rebuilding identity, and human power relations in Turkish tea history. Every sip of this red drink carries the taste of national history, a story of adaptation, formation, and regeneration. Why open a parenthesis? It's beauty, it's tasty, it's heavy. I close the parenthesis. Thus, this research contributes to understanding how national identity is built and sustained through cultivation, and how an innocent plant symbolizes Turkish daily life and identity. So, it's a bit long thesis story, but I'm done now. We got 10 more minutes. And we are still in Radio Stories of Tea and Land with Fulya. Maybe she came here because I also find first time chance to let her share my thesis to her. These microphones are really sensitive, like the taste of a tea glass. Okay. Well, shall we have like 1 minute music break and then we will wrap up in 10 minutes. So, what we are going to listen? I would love to bring a horn, firstly now, from Rome.

0: Yes, this is the horong dance. Of course, we are playing in with horong, not normal dancing. All negative energy is going outside.
1: But this is also the beat of the song, like during the horong dance, because in some of the folk dances, you see diverse division of the genders. Like in some lands or some places, people really divide for the gender and they don't even touch each other during the dances. But in horong, everybody together, everybody dance with together and everybody resist. And this song come from Beşköylü Ahmet. And is also in this Lazistan area, there are like not only Laz people, there are also Rum people. Rums are like Greek Turks, and I don't like this definition, but it's one of the easy way to explain. There is also variety of this land, make this land beautiful and special. So I'm thankful for the Fulya to contributions and the joins. Do you want to add a final verbs before we are wrapping up the stories? Otherwise I will open Strobeless song and then close the show.
0: Yes, thank you so much for bringing me together with the microphone and with dancing with me. With thank you. See you later.
1: Also, yeah, teşekkürler, şükran. And still I don't have to say teşekkürler in Laz language, but danke var.
0: Obrigada.
1: So, Tiantland almost, stories almost finishing for today. We will have one more song before closing. We will listen again. I'm not sure what I'm going to open. Okay, I will open again the Lazerinani, what we listen from Carmeta. They are from Lazistan. See you next week. See you next month. Sorry. And thank you, Fulya. Take your land.
0: Thank you.
1: Thank you, seeds. Thank you, memories. And I'm not that much thankful for the nation states, but I'm thankful for the stories. Sorry.
0: Okay,

0: tea and land is end.
1: Welcome to Ritmo Salvaje, a show dedicated to exploring Peruvian music through its record, its artists, and the labels that shape its sound history. In this fourth episode, we'll talk about IEMSA, Industrias Eléctricas y Musicales Peruana S.A. IEMSA was one of the most important record labels in Peru during the second half of the 20th century. Founded in 1949 by German-Peruvian entrepreneur Enrique Heren, the company became a key hub for recording, manufacturing, and distributing music in the country. Through licensing agreements with international labels such as EMI and Odeon Records, IEMSA helped bring global music to the Peruvian market while documenting the country's own musical traditions. The label released influential recordings in genres such as huayno, música criolla, Afro-Peruvian music, rock, and tropical styles. During the vinyl era, IEMSA also operated pressing facilities in Lima, helping shape the infrastructure of the Peruvian recording industry. In the 1960s, 70s, and 80s, the label played a key role in the emergence of electrified popular styles such as Peruvian cumbia, chicha, and Andean pop, documenting a moment when traditional melodies merged with electric guitars, organs, and more studio production. The selection in this mix offers a glimpse into that vibrant musical landscape. For the first song, I wanted to begin with a band that fundamentally changed the sound of Peruvian tropical music, Los Destellos. Led by legendary guitarist Enrique Delgado, the group became one of the defining acts of the IEMSA catalog. Delgado fused guaracha, cumbia, descargas, boogaloo, psychedelic rock, and Latin soul into a new electric guitar-driven sound that would later be known as cumbia peruana. Before forming the band, Delgado worked as a touring guitarist for huayno stars such as Pastorita Guaracina and Luis Abanto Morales. With percussionist Carlos Ramirez, bassist composer Tito Caicho, alongside former rock guitarist Fernando Quiroz from Los Sanis, Los Destellos created a groundbreaking hybrid style. From their 1971 album Constelación, we'll hear the psychedelic classic Onsta la Yerbita, Where is the Wheat? An adventurous mix of Latin soul grooves and fast guitar cumbia.
2: Boys and girls, attention please. Here is your group, Henry Delgado and the Destellos. For amuse and also for you dance boys. If you like to dance, very well. And then smoke a cigarette and put in wave on actual waves. Cáscara de plátano, mostaza, orégano, yerba buena. Volare, cantar. Ready now, listen to me. One, two, three, four. Let's go, babe. Come on, Jerry. Come on, Dorothy.

Any discussion of Peruvian tropical music would be incomplete without Pedro Miguel y sus Maracaibos, led by Pedro Miguel Huamanchu. Emerging around the same time as Los Destellos, the group was among the pioneers introducing electric guitar into tropical groups. The repertoire moved freely between guaracha, cumbia, salsa, bugalú, and bolero. For this show, here they reinterpret a composition by Tite Curet Alonso, blending several Afro-Caribbean rhythms from the 1971 album Ritmo Maracaibo. This is Gaita y

One of the defining bands of the 60s Peruvian rock wave was Los Shane, led by vocalist Gerardo Manuel Rojas and guitarist Pico Aguirre. The group began as a pop rock cover band before exploring psychedelic sounds. This instrumental is a composition by Ego Aguirre, a real guitar hero, that captures the raw energy of the mid-60s go-go era in Lima. It's important to say that Ego Aguirre is still active. He's still playing Los Shane's song. From their 1965 album El Ritmo de Los Shane,

The duo of Arturo Sambocabero and Oscar Avilés stands as one of the most beloved partnerships in Peruvian música criolla. Avilés is widely considered the genre's most important guitarist, while Cabero's powerful voice gave emotional depth to many classics. Sincera Confesión, or Sincere Confession, composed by Erasmo Díaz Gijan, is a tender love song that has traveled far beyond Peru, even recorded by Venezuelan salsa star Oscar de León. From their 1981 album Les Traemos Chacombo by Arturo Sambocabero and Oscar Avilés, here is Sincera Confesión.

Another really important artist that recorded in Jefsa was Pastorita Guaracina. Born as María Alvarado Trujillo, she remains as one of the most iconic voices of Andean music. Pastorita Guaracina, that means the little shepherdess from Huaraz, combined deeply emotional singing with strong political messages about injustice, inequality, and women's struggle. Basically, gender violence. Her career even took her abroad, performing in countries such as North Korea during the Cold War cultural exchanges. A los filos de un cuchillo, at the edge of a knife, is one of her most powerful songs, an intense reflection on despair and emotional pain that still resonates in popular gatherings today. You can still listen to people singing this song in popular parties. Here it is, A los filos de un cuchillo from 1974. This is a second version.

Lima is not the only place where rock bands emerge. Really interesting acts emerge in different places, such as Los Siderals from Ayacucho, who began as a surf rock group in the late 60s before exploring cumbia, huayno, and Latin rhythms. Today I'll show you this version of Vírgenes de Sol, a composition by Jorge Bravo Rueda that is one of the most important songs written in Peru, one of the most famous. But this version especially is the second one they recorded. The first one was a surf rock oriented version, and the second one, released as a single in 1972, combines fuzzy guitars and tropical rhythms. It is a fascinating fusion of rock and Andean musical heritage. So here is Vírgenes del Sol by Los Siderals.

Behind the Cheerful Sound of Los Niños de Dios lies a really dark story. The group was connected to the religious group Los Niños de Dios, the Children of God, that was basically a cult that has several child abuse accusations, founded by David Berg in the United States. The group was led by Darío Llanela, a former member of the Pantarkus, who had a drug revelation and decided to leave music and everything in general to join the cult of Children of God. He then recruited Alex Nathanson, also former member of Tarkus, to make a band called Los Niños de Dios, and they produced several albums of psychedelic Christian pop. And they produced several records of psychedelic Christian pop. Despite the troubling history of the cult, the music itself remains an intriguing artifact of the era. They sing about happiness, Jesus, peace, and all that hippie era's ideas, but with a really dark background, as I said before. Today we'll hear Everybody Can Be Happy, Todos Pueden Ser Felices.

Ernesto Sánchez Fajardo, known as Gilguero el Huascarán, was one of the most important voices in Peruvian Andean music. Born in Ancash, like Pastorita Guaracina, he became famous for songs addressing social injustice and indigenous identity. He moved to Lima when he was really young, and he made a career in the capital city of Peru. That's where he learned about abuse, racism, and social inequity. Verdad es que amargan, bitter truths is a song that criticizes the continued oppressions of indigenous people and references historical rebels like Luis Pardo and Pedro Pablo Tusparia. From the 1978 album Al Compás de Mi Guitarra, this is Verdad es que amargan, a really good and strong political song. Adentro con esa guitarra, Gilguerito.

One of the most powerful statesmen in Peruvian popular music comes from Luis Abanto Morales. In Cholo Soy y No Me Compadezcas, he replaces the word cholo, often used as a racial insult, and transforms it into a declaration of pride. Cholo Soy, I'm cholo, and don't feel sorry for me, that's what he says. The song became an anthem against racism and social inequality in Peru, cementing Abanto Morales as one of the most important voices in criollo and huayno music in Peru. Here it is, Cholo Soy y No Me Compadezcas, from the 1973 album, Cholo Soy y No Me Compadezcas.

multi-instrumentalist Miguel Ángel Ruiz Orbegoso, known as Zulu, previously played with Traffic Sound and Los Chains. He even recorded the bass in the album Loose by Traffic Sound. Recognizing this talent, Jemsa offered him the opportunity to record a solo album. His self-titled 1973 record blends Afro-Peruvian rhythms, funk, soul, and Latin grooves. Despite of musical brilliance, Zulu later left the industry to pursue a career outside music. Here for you is Candela, Fire.

Carmencita Lara, born Julia Rosa Capristán García, was famous for her high-pitched voice and emotionally charged interpretations of música criolla. Mala Sombra is a classic lament for the broken-hearted and became one of her signature songs, widely beloved in Peru and abroad. Here for you, Mala Sombra, Bad Shadow.

Founded in 1959 by Francisco Maceda, Carmen Montoro, and Genaro Ganosa, Los Quipus became one of the most influential groups in música criolla. This time I would like to show you a really interesting song called El Cholo de Lico. That means basically the psychedelic cholo that humorously describes an Andean man training his traditional poncho for psychedelic shirts and bell-bottom pants. A perfect snapshot of cultural change in the late 60s.

Instrumental band Los Comandos formed in Callao, blended soul, funk, and psychedelic rock. Their only album, Moby Dick, includes original composition alongside covers such as Moby Dick by Led Zeppelin. Here we hear Taurus, written by guitarist Dennis Coffey, interpreted through their distinctive Latin psychedelic sound.

La Lima, specifically Surquillo band, El Opio, fused rock, soul, funk, and Latin rhythms. Though they only released 4 singles, the recording remained cult classic among collectors. Today we'll hear Pusher, released in 1972 as a single alongside Déjame Solo, that showcases their gritty psychedelic groove. Here for you, Pusher by El Opio.

0: as much as I like to go on and on showing you more artists from Jemsa, I have to finish the show today. I hope you like the music, and if you are interested, please follow me via Instagram or Mixcloud as FieresitaX. Thank you once again to Worm and all of you for listening. We'll meet again in a couple of months for more Peruvian music. Have a good life.
1: Labor is described as physical work and can extend from a workplace into a home environment. But what about labor that is invisible but plays a very important role in your everyday life? This is known as emotional labor, labor that is adopted usually by a woman for free, and its understanding is crucial in reducing gender inequality.

0: Monuments are talking.
1: My father portrayed my mother as a nagging bitch. She was always worrying about everything. She was not as much fun. She never had time, and we always had to help her with domestic chores. She never enjoyed herself too much, because then she would be accused of not caring as much. My father was always part of the decision-making, but never part of the creating of options. He decided, but then someone had to make options to decide from in the first place. My father was unintentionally destroying, and my mother was building it over and over again. I followed my mom, and I became a nagging bitch myself. My nagging bitch is always worried about others and creating loving spaces around me. She is working, studying, and then also caring. For some time, I thought that my character trait was caring for others, providing them with things, and also having this special charm of recognizing when someone feels negative emotions, and to not just observe, but also fix it. I had this exceptional power of holding family together, planning picnics, starting conversations, and sharing. They said I got it from my mom. And since recently, I didn't fully understand that nagging bitch. And now I can finally find it and rip it out from me. I wanted to attack that role at its core. I understand that this was imposed on me because I'm a woman, and that this is not part of my female physique nor my personality. I would rather not manage emotions of others, not in the workplace, not at home. It has to be visible how much work women of color, queer communities, and other women put into creating safe spaces for everyone. That job is exploitative to us. But why emotional labor is not treated equally as other labors? One of the main factors is the lack of knowledge on how to measure it. Lacking in this department makes emotional labor unwaged and underappreciated. And it is very important to know that this labor is as important as any other, and it is the main part of the machine that upbrings future generations. Another factor goes back into the history when women were denied any other job except staying at home with their kids and raising them. And this mindset has transferred into today's world and is seen as a very natural thing. It needs to be clear that these are not things we are better at, but are things we were trained for. And at first, it has to be visible in order to struggle against it. What we want is very simple, a way to recognize this mental load as any other labor and let it be treated with the right tools and mindset that might help measure it. If more people become educated about it, the more impact it might have on workplace and home lives. We organize ourselves everywhere. We organize ourselves to change everything.

Hi, I'm Aisha, and I'm leading the show called Psst, the Monuments Are Talking. And altogether, there will be five more episodes with different guests, field recordings, vocabulary exploration on the topic of the monuments, specific to how they live, die, and survive in Rotterdam and abroad. Today's topic is going to focus on the new monument positioned in Rotterdam that is commemorating or let's say, focusing on gender violence and femicides in Netherlands and abroad. During this episode, there are also going to be different sound pieces presented by students from Willem de Koning Academy that created these pieces in the minor called Visual Cultures and were also streamed at Radio Operator. First sound piece that you're going to hear is from Zoe Kovacs.

0: Volt egyszer, hol nem volt egy asszony, és annak volt 3 leánya.
1: Sunday morning. Take 2 buckets of water. Splash it on the village girls. Let the flowers bloom. The good daughter gets splashed first. She laughs and she scolds them. Everyone around her excited. A gentle girl, a lovely tulip. Second, the wicked daughter. She spits and she curses. Her eyes shine with anger. A stinging nettle. Why does she have to get it wrong? If only we understood both. If only we understood either. If only we understood any. I wish we always understood.
2: Femicides and violence against women remain a pervasive reality in the Netherlands and across the world, revealing how gendered violence is not an isolated act, but a structural pattern that cuts across borders. In the Netherlands, cases of intimate partner killings and systemic failures in protection services show that even countries perceived as progressive struggle to recognize and address misogynistic violence before it turns fatal. Abroad, from Latin America to Eastern Europe, femicides are often amplified by economic precarity, war, migration politics, and cultures of impunity. Yet the underlying logic is similar. Women are made vulnerable through social norms that naturalize control, silence, and disposability. The repetition of these deaths, whether in Amsterdam, Ciudad Juarez, or Belgrade, exposes a global continuum of patriarchal violence, reminding us that femicide is not a cultural anomaly, but a symptom of deeply rooted transnational gendered hierarchies.

0: kitchen.
1: That area tastes like family since forever.
0: Bedroom. Bathroom.

0: Like something invisible that had tied him to our world came undone and set off a series of events that would change the shape of our family forever.
1: There ain't nothing like a family.
2: Over here, over there.

In 2008, the campaign of the United Nations Secretary was launched, called Unite, which had the goal of ending violence against women by 2030. The signature color of the campaign is orange, and it represents a future free from violence against women and girls. Every year, the Unite campaign focuses on a specific theme in support of the global civil society, led by 16 Days of Activism Against Gender-Based Violence campaign. The campaign starts on the 25th of November, which is the International Day for the Elimination of Violence Against Women, and runs until 10th of December, which is a Human Rights Day. From 25th of November to 10th of December every year, Unite calls on people everywhere to wear the color orange and take action to end violence against women and girls in communities, at home, in public spaces, in schools and workplaces. On 25th of November 2025, on the Orange the World Day, the sculpture A Minute of Shelter by Narges Mohammadi is positioned. I'm recording before, but by the time the show is gonna be live, you can already check it out. I'm gonna read a description of the monument that was posted by Hemente Rotterdam. In 2018, 16-year-old Humaira was shot dead by her ex-boyfriend while at school in Rotterdam. She was no exception. Femicide, the killing of women by men because of their gender, unfortunately continues to be a frequently occurring phenomenon also in this country. A year later, the city council passed a resolution to commemorate Humaira, as well as all the other victims of domestic violence against women. This monument draws attention to the fate of women and girls who are, were, or will one day be in an unsafe situation. This is necessary because violence against women unfortunately continues to be a problem around the world. In the Netherlands, the Rotterdam region is where the most domestic violence incidents take place. Rotterdam is therefore a particularly suitable location for this first permanent monument dedicated to stopping violence against women. Domestic violence changes what should be a home into an unsafe place you need to run from. The wall Mohammadi designed represents the room that to so many is the only safe space in the house, the bathroom, with a door that can be locked. Made from red bricks, the artwork has two different sides, an exterior and an interior, with protruding and receding objects. Since the elements are life-sized, it is easy to imagine being either inside or outside of the created space. The bag on the floor refers to a sense of insecurity as well as to the instinct to flee. Everything you need to survive should fit in that one bag. The next sound piece you're gonna hear is from Alexandra Petkova.

Not murdered, not missing. Rebelling against colonial gender violence. Leanne Betasimose Simpson, 2014. I've learned a tremendous amount over the past months from Loretta Saunders, Bella Labucan McLean, and all the other indigenous people that we've had violently ripped away from us in this last little while. Part of me feels shaky to admit this, because intellectually and even personally, I know, or I'm supposed to know, a lot about gender violence. But there are things I don't say in public. There are things I think that I'm not brave enough to say, because the pain of not being heard, of being betrayed, or by appearing weak to my indigenous friends or colleagues is too much to bear. There are places I only go with other indigenous comrades who I trust intimately. That ends here. It ends here for Loretta, Bella, and all of the other brilliant minds and fierce hearts we've lost. It ends here. This is my rebellion. This is my outrage. This is the beginning of our radical thinking and action. In the wake of Loretta's death, my friends on this blog decided to run a series on gender violence to open up the conversation and to help move it along. Emotions were running high and we felt compelled to act. Our first piece was Tara Williamson's Don't Be Tricked. It was a very brave piece of writing. It was raw because we were raw. It was angry because a lot of us were angry. I could personally identify with every word of Tara's piece, particularly the line, "The system and most Canadians don't give a shit about you, how strong and talented you are, how hard you've worked, or where you live. If you're an Indigenous woman, you're a prime target for colonial violence." This is something I felt my whole life and never articulated. I've never articulated it because I don't want young Indigenous women and queer youth to know that. I want them to feel hopeful and empowered. I've never articulated this because I don't want white Canadians to automatically blame Indigenous men for gender violence. I know they will because they've invested a lot of energy into the stereotype of Indian men as unfeeling, uncaring, violent savages. They've invested even more energy into pretending that they don't benefit from colonial gender violence perpetrated by the state. In fact, they've invested a lot of energy into pretending colonial gender violence perpetrated by the state isn't even a thing. I also don't want Indigenous men to tell me I'm wrong or that this issue doesn't matter. Because as much as this is a political issue, this is an intensely painful and personal issue for anyone that has survived gender violence, which, if we are honest, is most of us, including Indigenous men. I don't want to have to seek out allies in white feminists who don't really get it. I want Indigenous men to have my back, even when they feel uncomfortable about what I'm saying. And you know what? A few of them did. And that was one of the most amazing feelings I have ever had. They emailed support, they checked in, they listened and encouraged. They retweeted, posted, wrote, and expressed their outrage. This is co-resistance, this is community.

0: Another memorial sculpture that is honoring survivors of conflict-related sexual violence was positioned in Hague, but was not now relocated to Berlin. The memorial is honoring all survivors of conflict-related sexual violence, CRSV, from around the world, and it's called Petrified Survivors. It's created by sculptor Rebecca Hawkins in collaboration with over 20 anti-CRSV organizations and survivors from more than 30 countries. The memorial is the result of a 4-year survivor-led consultation process. The monument, Petrified Survivors, is made from bronze. It's 3 meters long, and it also has symbols that are chosen by survivors. One is strangled fig vines for Vietnamese survivors, representing the parasitic legacy and lifelong impact of sexual violence. Another one is Nissen flower for Yazidi survivors, symbolizing cultural identity, survival, and hope amidst atrocity. And another one is also a baby strapped to mother's back, representing second-generation survivors who face stigma due to their dual heritage. The memorial's unveiling coincides with calls for broader policy changes in public art and commemoration. And Rebecca Hawkins, the artist and the sculptor of Petrified Survivors, wrote this. Sexual violence is one of the most widespread crimes in history, present in every conflict, past and present. Survivors' strength has profoundly moved me during this project. I'm honored to help transform their stories into a permanent tribute. This sculpture carries their voices with dignity and challenges silenced through public art. Another sound piece you're gonna hear is from Joanna Jonsea.
1: In the name of the Father, and of the Son, and of the Holy Spirit, the Lord be with you. Brothers and sisters, let us acknowledge our sins and prepare ourselves to celebrate the secret mysteries. Have mercy on us, O Lord, for we have sinned against you. Show us, O Lord, your mercy, and grant us your salvation. Pray, brothers and sisters, that my sacrifice and yours may be accepted to God, the Almighty Father. May the Lord accept the sacrifice at your hands for the praise and glory of his name, for our good, and the good of all his holy church. Amen. Thanks be to God.

Because of the topic I have today, I think it's also very important to mention anti-monuments in Mexico City, because they, a lot of them also deal with gender violence and femicides. I came across the article called Memory, Protest and Contested Time, the Anti-Monuments Route in Mexico City, that is written by Alexandra Delano Alonso and Benjamin Nienes. And they both examine a corridor of anti-monuments that activists have installed across Mexico City's public spaces. These anti-monuments are part of a memory activism project and are erected anonymously without official permission. The authors place this practice in the grave social and political context of violence in Mexico. More than 110,000 enforced disappearances and hundreds of thousands of deaths since the beginning of the so-called war on drug cartels. Against this backdrop, the anti-monuments serve as a powerful public demand for justice, accountability, and non-repetition. Rather than just being passive memorials, they are performative acts of protest. One evocative example that authors discuss in the article is the anti-monument commemorating the mass killing of students in 1971 that is placed on the busy intersection of two roads. And on the anti-monument, there are a lot of things written, and I'm going to read some of them. 50 years after the state crime, June 10, 1971, 2021, the struggle continues. No pardon, no oblivion. And we came out again, memory flourishes. These inscriptions illustrate how these counter-monuments keep the memory of violence alive in the city, refusing erasure, forgiveness, because they're not only position there to stay, but are very active and open by people to like share their stories on them and also express anger, which is a, I think, very important emotion that it's nice that is displayed also in public spaces. Delano Alonso and Nienes argued that these anti-monuments challenge a particular regime of temporality. They do not allow the past to be neatly closed off. By linking past atrocities, for example, like I mentioned, the 1971 student massacre, with contemporary violence, disappearances, femicides, cartel-related killings, they create a dialogue across time, insisting that the consequences of state violence are continuous, not discrete. In doing so, the authors say, activists are engaging in a protest about time itself. The counter-monuments exemplify a protest against a specific regime of temporality and allow us to reflect on the temporality of protests. This is not just about remembering what happened, it's about who decides when we stop remembering, and how memory movements force us to rethink the division between past, present, and future. The article also highlights how these sites of memory are not sanctioned by the state. They occupy public spaces anonymously without permission, bypassing official modes of commemoration. That makes them powerful because they refuse co-optation. They're not monuments commissioned by a government or institution, but by families of victims, activists, and relatives who demand that their memory is visible. Delano Alonso in Nienes' article provides a critical lens on how memory activism in Mexico City uses anti-monuments and interventions to push against both state narratives and institutionalized forgetting. Anti-monuments are not just symbolic, they are very active protests insisting on justice and accountability, while fundamentally challenging how societies think about time, memory, and the possibility of political closure. Among the most powerful of those interventions are also the feminist anti-monuments,
created in response to the country's alarming rates of femicides and gender-based violence. The sculptures are reappropriated spaces and do not simply commemorate victims, they actively transform public space into sites of mourning, protest, and political memory. In the article that I mentioned before, the Memory, Protest, and Contested Time, Delano Alonso and Yenas highlight how feminist activists insert themselves into the city's landscape through anti-monuments to challenge state narrative and temporality, justice and historical closure. They show how these interventions occupy public spaces anonymously without permission, demanding not only recognition but ongoing accountability. Feminist anti-monuments are situated in this broader counter-memory landscape, yet they also represent a distinct, urgent form of activism tied to the lived realities of women confronting a crisis of violence. The most known example, or one of the most known examples, is the anti-monument Contra los Feminicidios, installed along Mexico City's Paseo de la Reforma in 2019. Painted in purple, the color of feminist struggle, it bears the large symbol of the feminist Venus with a raised fist and the inscription Viva nos queremos, we want ourselves alive. These anti-monuments stand as an indictment of a system that fails to prevent femicides or prosecute perpetrators. Rather than offering a neutral commemoration, it embodies what the article calls an uncomfortable memory, refusing reconciliation without justice. Another key site is the Glorieta de las Mujeres que Luchan, which Delano Alonso and Yenas describe as seized and reclaimed space. Feminist collectives intervened on the former Columbus roundabout, replacing the colonial statue with a purple female figure and covering the site with the names of victims of femicide and disappearances. Activists said, we are not leaving, this is a permanent takeover. Underscoring the continuity and persistence demanded by feminist memory work. The roundabout functions not only as a memorial, but as a living organizing space used for marches, assemblies, and collective care.

0: Taken together, feminist anti-monuments articulate a collective refusal to let femicide be normalized or forgotten. They inhabit public space as both memory and demand, insisting that justice is not a future promise but an urgent, unfinished task. In doing so, they redefine what public monuments can be. Not state-sanctioned symbols of unity, but insurgent structures of truth-telling, accountability, and feminist world-making. The next sound you're gonna hear is from Zoe Di Blasio.
1: Listen, now I will tell you about a splendid place I stumbled upon by chance. Out of boredom, I'd gone out to buy some bread, and I took the wrong turn. How foolish of me! I read an E instead of an A on a street sign, and suddenly I found myself on a wide, crowded road. A beautiful kind of chaos, you must believe me. Someone was building a metal skeleton around the building, or maybe a huge birdcage. Carriages, the fastest I've ever seen, were rushing past me. The air smelled of burned plastic, and the fumes, those blue fumes rising from holes in the ground, stung my eyes and ears, the same turquoise as the canals. Because the noise unsettled me, I turned down a narrow side street, dark and unlit. No street lamps were on. It was at an hour between 6 and 9, when you can't tell whether it's early evening or late afternoon. From the city, I drifted into a village. I knew it from the road, no longer concrete, but cobblestone. And I don't know, I felt lost, but also curious. A staircase climbed between houses, with every step a perfect arch. Then another staircase, this one spiral, the backbone of a tower. Through the windows piercing the walls, yellow artificial light lighted my skin. What would I find at the top of the stairs? I emerged at the summit, and through the trees planted all around, I could glimpse shards of ultraviolet sky. The air smelled of a damp, sparkling evening. I opened the door made of bark and entered a corridor. I could feel the chill of the stone against my skin. The ceiling, entirely covered in seashell, watched me walk from above. And then everything became clear. Through a hole at the end of the tunnel, I saw a star. Then the star grew larger and the hole disappeared. There were no more borders, no doors, no arches, only the scent of moss and the fragrance of shampoo. You could tell people had gotten ready for a celebration in the main square. I joined them and never again felt the need to go home.

I'm going to finish this off with news on monuments. First, we have a Denver-based crypto entrepreneur, Ross Calvin, who wants to build a 450-tall statue of Prometheus on Alcatraz Island, far taller than the Statue of Liberty and intended, he says, as a beacon of optimism. Through his American Colossus Foundation, Calvin imagines the monument as a celebration of technological and individual heroism, even linking Prometheus to the American spirit. But the plan faces steep challenges. Alcatraz is a protected national park. Trump has floated reopening it as a prison, and reclassifying the island for construction would require federal approval and extensive environmental reviews. Building such a massive structure, it is also very technically complex and extremely costly. So for now, the project remains speculative, mostly a set of renderings and bold rhetoric circulating online. The next news are the US National Endowment for the Humanities has published a call for artists already in March of 2025 for President Donald Trump's pet project, the National Garden of American Heroes. The ambitious sculpture park is planned to include 250 life-size realistic statues of as many historical figures, a seemingly random selection that ranges from George Washington to Martin Luther King Jr. to the late basketball star Kobe Bryant and the television host Alex Trebek. The budget is up to $200,000 per statue and comes from recently cancelled NEH and National Endowment for the Arts grant. So apply if you're interested. In the topic today, I also wanted to share great news, which is that European Parliament has adopted the Gender Equality Strategy 2025 and included support for My Voice, My Choice. If you don't know what My Voice, My Choice is, it's an organization that started in Slovenia, and it's fighting for a lot of different things, but specifically started off by fighting for safe and legal abortions across European Union. That is also in constitution, since only France and Slovenia have that in constitution for now. And the Gender Equality Strategy of 2025 report is a long document which includes different topics related to gender equality. And on the 13th of November, the members of parliament voted in favor of including My Voice, My Choice into the report with 359 votes for and only 200 against. This is a very positive sign for My Voice, My Choice organization, and I'm very happy that they succeeded. If there is no justice, we cannot skip over the steps towards memory. We are an uncomfortable memory.

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5: Welcome to Drone Candy. Drone Candy is a radio show that is broadcasted by Radio Worm on an irregular basis, just about every 6 weeks. The common language in Drone Candy varies between Dutch and English. Today I will stick to English. My name is Reinald Bogaert and I'm your host for tonight. Thanks for tuning in. It's great to have you back. In this seventh Candy Box of 2026, I return with more drone. Drones like oral landscapes. A place in memories is a rumination on a lost past from Ukrainian artist Bohdan Stupak. The album was released in 2026. Bohdan describes it as an idea that came to him while recalling good times he had in 2017 at the Black Sea. I caught myself thinking that I consider this now occupied part of Ukraine not as a geographic region, but rather as a certain point in the past. A time when I was full of hope, love, and the future seemed like a straight, easy stride. I think many of us have a certain place where they felt that way, a place in memories. So I decided to expand this concept. Musically, the album has two voices. One of them is a low, massive, mostly major drone. The other one is a collection of various high-pitched drones of different feelings and textures. Some of them are slightly dissonant. Others are passionate. Some are minor. This is how memory plays tricks on us. Making some things better upon reflection than they actually were back then, or presenting some good things as bittersweet because they have all passed. We listen to the track Whispers.

You have listened to the track Whispers from the album A Place in Memories by Bohdan Stupak. Also released in 2026 is the album Bearings, a collaboration between RSN and Monika Bugashny. Created from the back and forth exchange of ideas and recording tracks, Bearings is an extremely atmospheric and profound sound experience. RSN delivers almost hypnotic swells and sound layers. Monika Bugashny shines on the clarinet and also adds field recordings that lend the album a very lively atmosphere. The songs are named after special winds and reflect the feeling on the sounds. We listen to the track named after Boreas, a cold north wind.

You have listened to the track Boreas from the album Bearings by Monika Bugashny and RSN. Low Sun is an album by Vincenzo De Luce, who worked under the moniker VDL. The sound of the album is characterized by an erratic flow of electronic patterns, grainy reverberations, glass-like clinking noises, and dissonant waves created by the interplay of guitar, prepared trumpet, and various other sounds. It came as a cassette release on Momentarily Records, as usual in a very unusual packaging. We listen to the track Invisible Mountains.

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0: Body Cage is an album by Nadja, about a body becoming a cage. 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

our oral landscapes have come to a conclusion with the track Trust from the album Phases by Stereocilia. 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

Hello, dear audience. This is Manuel, also known as Fierecita, and welcome to your new show, Ritmo Salvaje. We'll be exploring Peruvian music through its record labels. Our first guest is Infopesa. Infopesa, Peruvian Phonographic Industry Corporation, is perhaps the most representative Peruvian music label in the world. It was founded in 1971 by visionary Alberto Maraví, also known as the Midas of Music, who traveled across Peru in search of the most outstanding and innovative musical acts. The label is best known for promoting Peruvian tropical music and psychedelic cumbia artists such as Los Mirlos and Juanico Su Combo. However, this time I'd like to go deeper into the broader sound universe of the artists who were part of Infopesa. We begin this brief journey with one of its emblems, Los Pasteles Verdes from Chimbote, Ancash. This original label band emerged from the desire of Maraví to find a Peruvian group that could stand alongside major South American ballad icons like Los Galos or Los Iracundos. Here is the song, Recuerdos de una Noche, from their debut album.

Next up are Los Pekines with their debut 1973 album, also known as El Gato, due to its cover featuring a Siamese cat. While Los Pekines are known for their instrumental tropical rhythms, this track embraces the Latin rock vibe that was popular at the time, featuring powerful guitar riffs. Here it is, Tómalo Déjalo by Los Pekines.

Harmonia 10 is undoubtedly one of Peru's top cumbia bands. Their concerts draw massive crowds and their songs are heard all over the country, especially in their native Piura. The track El Cervecero is widely known through a 90s recording, but there's also an earlier version, also sung by Macuco, which was released on vinyl in 1984. Here it is, El Cervecero, The Beer Guy.

Hailing from Huancayo, Junín, La Quinta Rebelión or The Fifth Rebellion was a pop and rock group. Although their song is usually soft and romantic, the following track features heavy section with distorted guitars and raspy vocals that resemble early Black Sabbath. Here it is, La Quinta Rebelión with El Amor es Solo Una Palabra, Love is Just a Word.

Berardo Hernández was a prodigious guitarist who explored genres like huayno, música criolla, and guaracha, among others. He's considered one of the founding fathers of Peruvian cumbia guitar, along with Enrique Delgado from Los Destellos. In the next track, El Huele Guiso, Manzanita showcases his virtuosity through a wild, fast guitar work and a stream of notes resembling the shredding technique.

Infopesa's family included many musicians who ensured the high quality of its recordings. One of them was Oscar Petín Sánchez, a trumpeter, arranger, and band leader. In this version of Preparen Candela, he delivers an electrifying performance that leaves no one seated.

One of Alberto Maravi's greatest contribution was discovering major musical acts in their places of origin. Juaneco y su combo, for instance, came from Pucallpa,

Kosovo, originally from the Rimac district, a traditional neighborhood across the river of the same name. Losenit explore Amazonian sounds, likely influenced by fellow label artists like Los Mirlos, Los Diferentes Kennedys, Sonido 2000, or Juaneco y su Combo. Composed in the early 70s, around the same time the Godfather premiere, the next track is called La Cumbia del Padrino, the Godfather's Cumbia.

Well, speaking of masters of the Peruvian electric tropical guitar, Maximiliano Chavez, leader of Los Orientales de Paramonga, must be mentioned. With a sound that blends in fast tone and wah-wah, he used the guitar almost like a vocal instrument. While his best known songs are Los al Escape and La Danza del Mono, he left behind a long list of hits, including Pumas en la Ciudad.

in contemporary Peruvian cumbia. The band that fills stadiums across the country is Grupo Cinco. However, when they formed in 1972 in Lambayeque, at the heart of the European family, cumbia had not yet taken center stage in their style. In this track, you can hear how they incorporated popular genres of the time, such as disco and pop. Grupo Cinco con No Sé Por Qué, I Don't Know Why.

And finally, Los Mirlos, currently the most internationally recognized Peruvian tropical band, bring us a track that perfectly captures their essence. A mix of Amazonian rhythms, synthesizers, romantic lyrics, and above all, songs made to light up the dance floor. Originally from Moyobamba, the city of orchids, in San Martin, heart of the Amazon, Los Mirlos present Muchachita del Oriente.

I hope you enjoyed this short selection of Peruvian music. Many thanks to One Radio for giving me this space every 2 months. If you'd like to join me on this musical journey, you can follow me on social media as Fierecita, and also on Mixcloud as Fierecita666. Thank you so much, and I'll be back very soon with more music.

0: Is this thing on?
1: Is this thing on when I press the button or when I let it go?
2: Oh my gosh. 1, 2, 3.

0: Could you identify yourself and tell me why you want to park and stay the way it does?
1: Linda Evans from 41 Layman Street, Cooks Hill. I think it's important to have some green space and just have some trees in this little pocket of concrete and tar. Nobody will understand what I'm saying.
0: Yeah, they will.
1: I'll think about what I'm going to say.
0: Okay, sure. Would you like to comment?
2: Damn it.
3: Sure. Okay. I don't know what I'm going to say, though.
0: Why do you want to keep the park the way it is? Can you identify yourself?
3: I'm Rebecca Robinson, and I've just bought in the

So the weirdest thing that happened to me in the restroom was I was at the bungalow in Huntington Beach, and I was in the restroom, and I was clearly intoxicated, and when I was washing my hands, me and my friend were talking to this older white woman, and the older white woman proceeded to pull my hair. Mind you, I had 30 inches to 40 inches long braids, and she pulled my hair, and it was very weird. No, I did not fight her, but I thought about it.

0: diegetic sound is a sound that can be seen on the screen, or is that is part of the story and part of the character's life, so the character would be able to potentially hear this music or like this sound. For example, if it was like a train going by, if there was like a train station outside, it would be able to hear the train going by. That would be diegetic sound because the train is part of his life. And did you ask what non-diegetic sound? No.
1: Yeah.
0: Non-diegetic sound is quite the opposite. It is not part of the character's life. It is there to create either mood or or use as emphasis. Okay. Do I carry on recording?
2: Do that. Yeah. That's
1: what I like. What's temporalization?
0: Well, I'm glad you asked that because I've kind of forgot.
1: Do you want to record a restart?
0: I quite like this one, to be fair. This just ask me what Foley is or something.
1: What is Foley?
0: Well, Foley, I'm glad you asked that. Foley is basically it is the way that that sound is recorded, so you use different things for sounds. For example, some people use punching a slab of meat or dropping a sack on the floor as a punch sound. And then that is put into the film and it makes it look like he's being punched. Okay. Ask me about those.
1: What is dialogue?
0: Dialogue, well, I'm glad you asked that once again, is speaking or any vocalization of the voice, basically sighing, sneezing, coughing, moaning, groaning.
2: We've already done further, so...
1: What is effects? SFX?
0: Well, special effects is kind of like the objects moving, or like, if there was like an explosion. You'd be able to use that as because boom, it's not like something natural. You get me saying, like, okay. It's like movements as well, you know, just objects and things, okay.
1: What is atmosphere?
0: Right, atmosphere is basically, it's kind of like, obviously, like the atmosphere, something to create atmosphere, like wind, rain, birds, sea. Things like that, you know, things that's kind of like background music, but it gives a bit more light to the situation at hand.
1: What is score?
0: Well, score is basically a non-diegetic music sound. It can be either the theme tune to the film or something like that. It's something the character usually does not hear. So yes.
1: Sound design.
0: Well, basically, a sound designer would mix effects, like do audio mixing. Sound design itself, this is like editing audio, like the manipulation of audio, emphasizing sound for objects, creating effects. It is putting effects together. Creating atmosphere and mood with like

Shortell after this, but man above him, yeah.

Mm-hmm.

Bye.

Sounds found the fixin', beer and itself before. Hi.

high, high, high, high, high, high, high, high, high, high, high, high, high, high, high, high, high, high, high, high, high, high, high, high, high, high, high, high, high, high, high, high, high, high, high, high, high, high, high, high, high, high, high, high, high, high, high, high, high, high, high, high, high, high, high, high, high, high, high, high, high, high, high, high, high, high, high, high, high, high, high, high, high, high, high, high, high, high, high, high, high, high, high, high, high, high, high, high, high, high, high, high, high, high, high, high, high, high, high, high, high, high, high, high, high, high, high, high, high, high, high, high, high, high, high, high, high, high, high, high, high, high, high, high, high, high, high, high, high, high, high, high, high, high, high, high, high, high, high, high, high, high, high, high, high, high, high, high, high, high, high, high, high, high, high, high, high, high, high, high, high, high, high, high, high, high, high, high, high, high, high, high, high, high, high, high, high, high, high, high, high, high, high, high, high, high, high, high, high,

Hi. So, welcome. It's Yi Jungle and I'm Yi. I'm a DJ and movement artist, videographer from Ukraine, but currently I live in Tilburg. And I'm here for you with a show about the history of one of underground music movements that came out of UK. And it's Jungle. So, Jungle didn't appear from nowhere. It came out as a product of multiple things: dub, reggae, breakbeat, hardcore, house. And all these things, they collided and turned into a new sound. So for the first episode, we're going to ride back to the roots, reggae and dub. I'm gonna try to explain as little as possible with words, but as much as possible with music. So let's roll.

0: bullet, I'm a bullet on my block. Die, 6 million ways to die. 6 million ways to die. Die.
1: 10, 9, 8, 7.
0: 6 million ways to die.

So, how are we? Let's continue with some more information. So, jungle emerged in late 80s or early 90s. However, reggae started already in the 40s. But what came before were the sound systems. So basically huge setups of speakers where the selectors or the DJs could play their tunes. So different sound systems competed to have the best records or tunes, so eventually they started producing their own stuff and their own versions of music. And that culture of remixing and rebuilding different tracks eventually gave us reggae and dub. So that idea of transforming music and chopping it, cutting it, and making it your own is also really present in the jungle scene. Let's continue.

So something I find super fascinating about reggae and sound system culture, and not many people really talk about it actually, is that the music wasn't just something you could listen to. It became a physical experience. You could feel the bass from the sound system coming into your body. You can feel the vibrations. And also the whole sound system culture was about community, about movement, about dancing together. So music became really a physical experience. So if you're now there online listening, don't be shy and you can just bust a little move, you know? Let's continue.

So the question is, how did the Jamaican music get to the UK? Let me just make it a bit quieter so you can hear me. But a big part of the story starts with a ship called Windrush. It brought hundreds of Caribbean people after the World War II to the UK. And of course, people would go out. However, back then they were not really feeling welcome into clubs because black people were getting rejected to get into the clubs. So therefore, they started organizing their own parties. Vincent George Forbes built the first sound system in Brixton Town Hall in 1955. And that also helped create a space where Caribbean people and communities could continue their musical culture. So therefore, we go to a banger.

Moving on to the tune called Beast by Triple F that was released under a Dutch label, Meyer, owned by Coco Price in 2016.

0: like life again. It's so brilliant. It's more brilliant in the sun.
1: So that was Origin Unknown, Wally of the Shadows, mixed together with a Rub-A-Dub Mood by OBF. And I think that's a good place to end our journey for today. We've been through sound systems, reggae, and its connection to jungle. And honestly, we just scratched the surface. There's so much more to come. In 2 months, I'll come back here to share some more exciting connections. And until then, I just ask you to take care of yourself, be mindful of the music you listen to, and it's been Yi Jungle, and I'm Yi. And I just want to play one tune that is one of my favorite tunes ever, Jungle Tunes. I already played it, but I'm going to play it again, so let's go.

Hello, I'm Enrica, and this is the first episode of Propaganda da Dudu. In this show, I will try to analyze the lyrics of pop and non-pop songs to understand their political matrix and eventually their propagandistic aspect. I wanna jump with few disclaimers. First of all, I believe that everything is political. Every action we make in a daily life. And of course, music is political, even though it doesn't sound as such sometimes. Second disclaimer, I'm gonna do an analysis based on my perception, but I will gather as much references as possible. Third disclaimer, because I might select mainly pop music, I'm gonna remix them or ask people to contribute with remix just to transform them in a taste closer to mine. And third disclaimer, to avoid a narrow perspective, I will invite artists who can show me a different vision, not limited to Italian, European and Western perspective. I am recording from a crooked microphone with a sock on it. And you just listen to

talking about satisfaction. I think this song can represent pretty much our contemporary society and how it's so hard to be satisfied with anything, especially

0: So, talking about information, I'm gonna drop some information so people think I did my research. So, this song is not originally from Devo.
1: What?
0: Yes, crazy, right? So, when they decided to do a new version, then their producer or their manager told them, yes, you can do it, but to do it, you need to ask Rolling Stones and see if they're fine with it. So, they were all in a room. Lot of boys, yo, do you like my song? They say yes. So now we have this version, and in 1978 they drop it out, and I like this version way better. I think this song is, as I say, pretty reflecting our reality. Can you get satisfaction? Let me know how. I guess this song talks about the inability that humans has of getting satisfying, especially Western human, because they're spoiled like babies. We're spoiled.

0: So I put these two songs one after each other because I believe they have something in common. So the song from Rolling Stones, the original, Satisfaction, is from 65, then 78, Devo did it. Then the Empire of Sun did Walking on a Dream 2008, and then Wiz Khalifa did the remix of Walking on the Sun, the trio, 2009. I believe that these two songs have a lot in common. In this case, Wiz Khalifa, it's celebrating the life of someone who spent a lot of money and who fucks a lot of girls, although he does add some elements of say this is love, but to me it looked counterfeit. So it also admits that that's not exactly what life it's supposed to be. But anyway, he get done with one and then moved to the other bitch. So good for him. I think it's pretty interesting how the American pop culture still, for even though there was a quite long period of music that has a criticism of society, then in early 2000 it started a big enormous generation of celebrating life about being drunk and fuck someone famous. And I think we could as European resonate with this. And then of course very fascinating that underneath this scream of celebration of American dream, there is the Empire of the Sun singing, we are all in running for the thrill of it, never looking back and just like keep going without stopping, which I do believe that they had some sort of complaint to bring. These are the kind of song that I'm most interested to analyze, because even though I was not actively listening to them, I was surrounded by their meaning and I grew up with this meaning. And I truly believe that they take part of a big propaganda that we've been fed for years.
1: Yeah, that's what it is.

0: DiCaprio?
1: Yes, DiCaprio.
2: Ljubljenu damu, pomalo si kao dunja sa ormara, mirišeš bez veze.
1: So, the lyrics of the songs are about a little doll from Trieste. A little sweet, little doll. And although this song is from the 80s,

Mother. The song is from 2009. And fun fact, the lyrics are the same from the song we just listened, the one from the 80s and from Bosnia and Herzegovina. He's saying, one less lonely girl. There is gonna be one less lonely girl because I picked you. I found this pretty interesting. How 2 years completely far from each other, two countries completely far from each other, culturally, historically, are producing the same song.

Okay, hear me out. 1997, best year ever. Europop, the only music genre that is characterizing and somehow unifying Europe. Berlin Wall fall quite some years ago. Communism is just a very hard grim. Socialism as well. Berlusconi has started his ascent and his plan to destroy Italian culture. But then this song, it feels like it's a tale of politically invested pop music. Let's put it this way. So she's saying free from desire. In my sense, it's purified from desire. That's pretty cool. And then the very hot part of this song is that she is talking about her lover who has no fame, who has no money, but has strong belief. So basically, she's making it cool. So if in one side we have Wiz Khalifa talking about hot girls, big boobs, big ass, then she is actually pursuing a love that it's about their beliefs and not their aesthetical connotation.

So the lyrics of this song are written by Ghaz Kahan in 1930 for the musical Whoopee. And the song talks about a girl who doesn't care about much but him. 30 years later, Nina Simone made it famous in 1959, but she modified the lyrics. She say, "My baby don't care, he cares just about me." The beautiful thing that Marlene does in this song is that, first of all, the song is from 1961, is that she doesn't change the lyrics. So she, as a woman, talk about a woman who cares just about her. So making this song gay. She, of course, Marlene Dietrich, is a queer icon, and this song is representative of that.

So fortunately for this song, I found a remix from Istagado. This song, it's for me completely fucked, and it is fucked that we grew up with it. I will take into analysis also the music video and not just the lyrics. This song is from 2012, and Katy Perry just broke up with her boyfriend, and she just wanna drive away, pack her bags, and get the fuck out. But what does she do? Check the music video. She joined the army. With the beautiful American flag spread here and there in the video, she joined the army because her boyfriend broke up with her. And she, in the song, put elements of throw your stick and your stones, throw your bombs and your blows. So she create these lyrics that it's vocabularly close to the army, but then she's talking about a guy who broke up with her. And we're talking about 2012. So in this moment, America, it's bombing Afghanistan and just finishing bombing Iraq. So I found this song fucked to the core. I think for me, this is the core of this radio show. Katy Perry, a few years ago, went with Elon Musk, little shuttle, being shuttle around. I don't think Katy Perry should make political music, but she does. She does, and she did, and she will. And that's the horrific part, that you think that someone it's not talking about much, and she's just a superficial little boomy babby, but actually she is pursuing something, and it's way more fucked than what you think. And the fact that this is in our background without our awareness, it's the scariest part and the reason why I'm interested in deconstructing

I decided to leave you with some music and without my voice, because I still need to understand how much you want to speak. It's very important for me to share my opinion about the songs, but some of the songs are very strong that they don't need to be explained. And

Hello everyone, and welcome back to Sramento. This is Marco, and today's episode will be focused on the Sardinian project Santa. Santa is an 8-volume project that blends acoustic and digital elements, improvisation and composition, moving between rarefied atmospheres and obsessive rhythms. Created by Giacomo Salis and Andrea Cherchi, the project began with an EP released in February 2019 on the British label Cathedral Transmissions, which set the aesthetic direction through the use of gongs, synths and samples. Each subsequent volume features a guest musician who enriches and completes the overall picture by bringing the unique qualities of their own background into a wider, coherent and unified narrative.

After the release on Cathedral Transmissions, Andrea and Giacomo decided to continue the project with the idea of creating a series of 8 volumes, each made together with a different guest. This led to the second chapter, created in collaboration with Antonio Bertoni, a work with more rhythmic and hypnotic tones, weaving together minimalism and fourth world suggestions inspired by John Hassell.

The third volume marks a turning point in their working method. While the previous chapters were built through overdubs and editing, this time the structure was born from a collective improvisation session, from which three main sections were extracted. The guest is Antonio Pinna, and the album is crossed by a constant rhythm tension and slowly dissolves only toward the hands.

The fourth volume continues with the same improvisational approach, but radically transforms the sound. The guest is Matteo Carta, also known as King Shepherd, who brings to the project a background rich in archaic and ritual nuances. The defining elements of this chapter are the timbre of the banjo and the harmonium featured in the final track.

The recordings for the fifth volume are already planned for 2025, and the goal of the project is to complete all 8 chapters and then release a vinyl edition featuring one representative track from each volume. Santa also has a live dimension, flexible and adaptable, starting as a duo setup and depending on the context expanding to include the other musicians.

0: 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Thanks Radio Worm for the support and the space you offer me. If you want to catch up on the previous episodes, head over to Radio Worm's Mixcloud page. Take care, enjoy the holidays, and have a nice week. Adioso. Hi everyone, and welcome to the second episode of Sramento. Today we are with a special guest. His name is Martino Corrias. He's a Sardinian musician and producer based in Bologna. And since last year he started a residency in Radio Lara with a show called Margini, in which he showcases Sardinia music. So welcome, Martino.
1: Hello everyone, thank you very much, Marco, for inviting me. Great to be here.
0: How are you?
1: Fine, I'm quite tired because during these days we are with my colleague Simone, we are playing around Italy for some shows, and it's quite exhausting, the thing, because we are traveling all the time. Simone is always late with his airplanes, so it has been a nightmare during the last week. But except from that, I'm quite good.
0: Yeah, let's talk a bit more about this this show. I remember that I saw it in Cagliari. The show is called Il Pubblico Bene, that's right?
1: Yeah, that's the title, yeah.
0: Do you want to tell us a bit more about it?
1: Yeah, sure. So, The Pubblico Bene, which is actually the Italian title for it, like in English it would be probably something like The Public Good, you know. And it's a show that mixes electronic music, theater, and also audiovisual. We worked very, very hard with the archive of Sardinian archive, and also with specifically with the material coming from Serra, Fiorenzo Serra, who was a director, a documentarist that worked since the late 40s, the start of the 50s, until the 80s, 90s, and he had so much material, and it was, of course, incredible how many things he captured during those years. And if you see the show, you can exactly also see like his artistic vision, because he made so many films, short films, and takes that are very, very cathartic and interesting. And yeah, so The Public Good essentially talks about what is public, of the public domain, of everyone, but it can't be of everyone, since people that are in charge, or they have the power, are always stealing these things from us, always changing it, always trying to make profit of it. So we end up being robbed of lands, places, buildings, social interactions, also from our own work, we end up being robbed from it. So it's a very, very large talk also about the role of NATO in our island, Sardinia. And so in general, it's like a real constant relationship and reminder of the community, but also of the single, in comparison to what the military is doing in Sardinia, and the people in charge, and the people in power, let's say, like that. Yeah.
0: Are you planning to do any shows in Europe as well?
1: Well, like 2 weeks ago, we were in Minorca, and we played there in a festival called Menorca Dog Fest, and it was very, very, very nice. Now, in the near future, we do not have any in Europe, but we played also in France a few times. But who knows, maybe we will also come back in Catalonia, because we heard some people when we were in Menorca that they wanted us in Barcelona. So let's see how things goes.
0: Yeah, it's nice to hear. And I wanted to talk a bit about the show you are doing at Radio Alara. How did this collaboration started?
1: Well, actually, the show started in, we are in 2025, so almost two years ago. Yeah, almost 2 years ago, because, you know, what happened 2 years ago made a really, really big impact in the community, in the whole world. And I was, of course, aware already of what was happening in the Gaza Strip, but in general to the Palestinians. But what happened also 2 years ago started making me think, how could I help more also in my own way. And sure, the first thing that came up in my mind was to show that we in Sardinia support somehow the Palestinian people, and I wanted to present some artists that were happy to collaborate also with me, so to create these long mixes, 1 hour each, in which they gifted me their tracks, and I had the chance to play them for Radio Alara. So everyone that had been involved in these mixes are, of course, pro-Palestine and support the cause. But I also thought that it wasn't enough, because I mean, it's great to see that we stand together for a just cause. But I also wanted to help them with a more from a financial point of view. So again, with Simone, my colleague, we started also doing Frequenze per Gaza. Frequencies for Gaza, which is a benefit event, actually a series of benefit events all around Sardinia. We also had one in Bologna, because we played a small festival called Sadie, in which also we supported the cause. And well, actually, Frequenze per Gaza took place since April 2025, so it's actually very, very new, the thing, because we are still trying to bring it back. Probably we will see in the south of Sardinia, I don't know if in November or December we will see, but we are planning again to bring it back in San Gavino Monreale. But we will probably, if it happens, you will discover it. We are still planning if it goes well or not. And yeah, so this series of events are somehow different, but also somehow very, very similar, because the cause is always the same, in support of Gaza and Amicizia Sardegna Palestina with Fawzi Ismail. And we gathered together many artists from the experimental scene, from the classical scene, or the electronic scene in general, and we make them play together in a very organic and horizontal way, in a sense that they all play together in total improvisation, in a sort of radical improvisation. So we really have to listen to each other And I think that that is very, very important, because it's not anymore a sort of, you know, at that time she will be playing that piece, then it will come up another guy playing his pieces. No, it's something that we all play together, we listen to each other, and we create a bond, a community, which is very important.
0: Yeah, the most important event that you did during last year for this series happened in July.
1: It was in July, yeah.
0: Yeah, in which more than 29 performers were invited.
1: Actually, we were.
0: How many?
1: Yeah, actually, we were almost. No, we were more than 40 artists, like 42, I think. Yeah, we were a lot. Trust me, we were so many people, and I'm still amazed, and I can't believe it how we made it, because it was a nightmare from a technical point of view.
0: Yeah, I can't remember. Yeah. But by the way, it was a super well organized event, I have to say, which happened in the south of Sardinia. And during this event, more than 40 artists were invited to improvise together. But Martino, I think you are the right person to explain a bit better about this.
1: Oh yeah, sure, of course. Yeah. But before that, because we were speaking about the technical difficulties, I just want again to thank Danilo. He did a great job helping us to actually make it happen. And so the biggest event was in Campi d'Arte. So again, I also have to thank Giorgio De Plano, but the whole team of Campi d'Arte. And we were more than 40 artists in a long, very, very, very long table, and we were divided in groups, and every group had like 3, 4 or even 5 artists, and it was amazing, because we played for more than almost 2 hours straight, 2 hours of improvisation, which is crazy. And there were so many artists. I mean, there were people that had been working with music since the 90s, but also people that just recently got into the music in the scene, and it was very, very nice to see them collaborate, and it was amazing. I'm very happy that it worked very, very well, and we also did a very important charity, and we are talking about more than 10,000 euros in that event. It was amazing.
0: Yeah, you started with this radio show in Radio Lara, and when you felt like, okay, maybe we can do something more, we can help Palestine also in an economical way, you started to do these events, and then you succeed in gathering a lot of money. I mean, for a lot of money compared to what we can do as a musicians.
1: Yeah, I mean, the idea actually started from seeing what the Laura Newsday, but also Agnese Banti and all the other people from Bologna have been doing in the city. And since they were making Bologna for Palestine, they also had a very, very similar approach. I copied this experimental long table with many artists that played all together in improvisation. That was something that really resonated with me, and I felt the urge of doing that also in Sardinia, because we had that said that we are pocos, locos y mal unidos, which will be translated in English like few crazy and poorly gathered. So it was also a mission to, in a certain sense, create a community. Because actually in Sardinia, we just have those situations, like we meet each other in a festival, but that's it. And I felt that it was more important to somehow create connections with people that do not have many opportunities to play in these festivals, or usually are not in Sardinia. And these moments, I think, were very important also from that point of view.
0: And also,

0: and it was amazing because they I mean they spent a lot of time traveling, being there, helping each other, and yeah, it was very, very, it was incredible. Yeah.
1: Now, since we are talking about Danilo, yeah, do you want to play some music from him?
0: Well, it could be interesting because he has a very, I say, dystopic style, because it's very, it's an electronic way of playing some things that are very, very acid, noisy, but they are good. I mean,
1: yeah, we are talking about Danilo Casti. He's a musician, active from the early 2000.
0: Yeah, from the early 2000, yeah. Yeah, he's now working a lot with Dalila Kairos, and they recently won like a prize, an award in Brescia for the quality in live shows, and that's true. I mean, they are crazy. I have a track in my mind from him, Danilo Casti, which will be Festina Lente.

0: Yeah, I didn't notice track, and I didn't expect such an Uzi evolution. I'd be super curious to know which instrument you used, since yeah, you always bring some DIY synths during jams.
1: Yeah, true, true. But it's amazing. I mean, it's a crazy sound design, and I love it. He's awesome. I mean, Danilo should be more famous, I think, because it's amazing.
0: Yeah, I also toured a lot.
1: Yeah. They are. I mean, every time I just open Instagram or some social media, I always see them with David Dalila Kairos playing. In Italy, or I don't know, in Europe in general, yeah, every time somewhere playing.
0: Yeah, and their
1: Please.
0: new album is going very well.
1: Yeah, I'm very happy.
0: Yeah.
1: When I heard it, I was so happy because there were so many sounds that are very, very particular and interesting. Yeah.
0: Yeah, shall I play something from this album?
1: Oh, yeah.
0: Yeah.
1: Oh, yeah.
0: Yeah, it's called
1: Go on.
0: Ictonia. Sorry, Dalila, if the pronounce is not the right one. Yeah, and I will play Lamia. And yeah, this is an album from Dalila Kairos, who is a Sardinian singer, composer, and a vocal researcher. And Danilo, and yeah, this is Lamia.

0: 1, 1, 1, 2.
1: 3, 4, 5.
0: We're live. Hello.
1: Hey.
0: I'm in the studio today with a guest, Feli.
1: Hey world, it's me, Feli.
0: Hey world, it's us. Victoria is not with us. Maybe she's listening in on the other side this time. So she left us alone.
1: She left us alone.
0: Mm-hmm.
1: She's in Bulgaria right now.
0: She is. She landed yesterday. And has been busy trying to figure out a way where we will
1: make a show
0: yeah today.
1: So she crafted us a show today.
0: Yes,
1: but we won't maybe not answer every question. I'm sorry, Victoria.
0: We're gonna see how things go. We're gonna flow with some things you want to share. So we were listening back. Well, we were listening to the show that was playing before our own that just started. And the girls were talking about something that one of them did from
1: her work colleague, that her Korean co-worker believed in astrology and stuff. And yeah, we wanted to take this chance, pick it up, and also have a fortune reading for the world today.
0: It sounds mega, doesn't it?
1: Yeah, but who else than us?
0: I mean, it could be anyone.
1: Exactly.
0: So, we have prepared some stuff to whomever is listening into this.
1: Live on Warm Radio.
0: Yes, and we were talking about this show before coming live, and I asked Feli, how much would you like to disclose of yourself? And perhaps you can, you want to say something. How much do you want to disclose of yourself?
1: I mean, give me a question and we see how far we can go.
0: Mm, okay. Maybe you would like to play us a song.
1: A song?
0: Yeah.
1: All right. I can do that. Let's see. I have I could play an unreleased song, but...
0: Ah! Musician. An unreleased song.
1: Oh, yeah.
0: You've given us something already.
1: I gave you something already. I could do that, yeah. Okay, let's do that, yeah. So you want to hear it. It's
0: Why?
1: Let's see here. This one.
0: Okay.
1: But just... Yeah, it's a cacao song. It's about the cacao. You can play it.
0: Let's play it.

0: Yeah, that's a short snippet of the Kakao song.
1: Yeah.
0: He did in Lüdersdorf a while ago. Lüdersdorf was a hideout for me and later on also friends in Brandenburg, like not far away from Berlin.
1: Yeah, like a Corona hideout.
0: Corona hideout, yeah.
1: I remember those days very well. It does, this Kakao song has like...
0: And we were surrounded by a bunch of esoterics, and the pressure of esotericism was very close by, I felt, during that time.
1: And the Kakao comes from what, then?
0: The Kakao... I think, honestly, this song came from the dishonesty from people who want to make business with cacao, but still, like, don't take care of moral logistics when it comes to cacao farming or paying the cacao farmers.
1: Sounds complicated.
0: Yeah. Yeah. I mean, people drink cacao because of spiritual enhancement, to have a serotonin rush, to go to hugging parties, then letting yourself fall in the arms of someone who's catching you, and to warm up your heart before you drink a cacao. Yeah. And I think all of this is a business, a bone hard business. Nothing is really warm. So we made this cacao song about the parody of the cacao business.

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0: Yeah.
1: Middle trays. 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
0: Chopping boards. Yeah. Smelly onion chopping boards.
1: Flour in the air.
0: Dare to cut the food on your onion chopping board.
1: Tastes like feet.
0: People with fetishes are strange. We're talking about feet fetishes and body fetishes.
1: Generally,
0: fetishes are something really weird, you know? Like, why you would have, can be so obsessed with a card.
1: To plan a business strategy around your fetish.
0: You are obsessed by something and you objectifying them. It's not anymore about you as a person, just about your feet and your foot. If you encounter foot fetishes.
1: I have encountered one.
0: You have encountered
1: one? Yeah, I have. I was at a city park in San Francisco many years ago. This was too long ago, but fresh on my mind. A man approached me saying that he is a filmmaker filming shoes that travel, shoes that like to walk and go places. He looked at my shoes and went, "Oh, I would love to film your shoes. Can I film your shoes?" I said, "Yes." He said, "Yes, come to my studio downtown." Gave me a business card. Left. And then met him. He told me to do things with my feet. Move them from left to right. Flap them. He told me to take my shoes off. Then socks. Too close. To show my feet.
0: Can I play a song?

0: So were you shy when you showed your feet to the foot fetishist in San Francisco?
1: What are you talking about?
0: You just told the story about the foot fetishist who invited you to your studio and you had to take off your shoes and your sock. And were you shy in that moment?
1: Is that what I said?
0: I think so.
1: I don't know if I remember.
0: But the story was true, with that you met a foot fetishist. Or was it a fake story?
1: Story about a foot fetish person I met.
0: In San Francisco.
1: San Francisco. I don't think the story was mine.
0: Interesting.
1: Was it yours?
0: It was also not mine, but I don't know how many lives I lived already. Also, it could have happened. My story with... I came up with the foot fetishist because my neighbor told me the story.
1: Oh, maybe it was her story.
0: Yeah. But the foot fetishist, she was opposed to, was on Fusion Festival.
1: Oh.
0: So there are lots of foot fetishes out of...
1: I mean, the whole thing sounds a little bit scary, and I did wake up this morning with a feeling of horror in the air. How did you wake up?
0: I woke up like my eyes were swollen. I feel they are still swollen. But yeah, besides that, quite good, I think. I have a rhythm here, which I like.
1: Because elsewhere you don't have a rhythm?
0: No. I'm out of rhythm.
1: Where?
0: Elsewhere. Feel, here it's as a tact, the Dutch tact, which grooves me in. Yeah.
1: Mm.
0: Yeah.
1: Yeah. How is it? Like, if you were to draw it, kind of this feeling of tact.
0: Draw it.
1: Yeah.
0: Like with the pencil.
1: Yeah.
0: I would draw lines.
1: Mm.
0: I would draw lines with a separation of space in between.
1: Proportional space?
0: Yeah.
1: Like geometrics.
0: Geometrics, yeah. Time space.
1: Time space.
0: Yeah.
1: Euclidean.
0: That's what
1: space.
0: Rhythm is.
1: Mm? Patterns.
0: Yeah, sound events and the proportion of time in between those sound events.
1: I remember when I was writing an application for a workshop open call to work with the French ensemble Ancien. I asked you what you think about rhythm, and you responded that rhythm is the sum of sound events. And I wrote that in my submission. Yeah. And I think it made a lot of clarity to my understanding of rhythm.
0: Oh, wow. Mm-hmm. That's amazing. And you were chosen.
1: I was chosen.
0: Yay. Yes.
1: Very excited.
0: That's amazing.
1: To be working with this ensemble. Yes. Don't know what else to say about that, but yeah, very excited about it. On that, I'm going to play a song which I've been obsessed about just because it's the radio.

0: Heads, heads, tail.
1: Heads, heads, tail. Okay.

0: Telltale Heads.
1: Telltale Heads.
0: Telltale Heads.
1: Telltale Heads.
0: Telltale Heads.
1: Telltale Heads.

0: Tail.
1: Tail. Tail.
0: Tail, tail, tail.

don't have to be seen to be liked. I don't need external validation because I can validate myself. I don't need to be loved because I love myself. I don't have to do another statement in this time. Because the ones I'm reaching out to are anyway on my side already. I don't have to provide new information because all information is accessible. I don't have to educate because people don't want to be educated. Everything what we're discussing today was already discussed in 1977.

0: Every ponderance of the great, the joyous lake above, the gentle wind below, this hexagram consists of four strong lines inside and two weak lines outside. When the strong are outside and the weak inside, all is well and there is nothing out of balance. Nothing extraordinary in the situation. Here, however, the opposite is the case. The hexagram represents a beam that is thick and heavy in the middle, but too weak at the ends. This is a condition that cannot last. It must be changed, must pass, or misfortune will result. The weight of the great is excessive. The load is too heavy for the strength of the supports. The ridge hole on which the whole roof rests sags to the breaking point because its supporting ends are too weak for the load they bear. It is an exceptional time and situation. Therefore, extraordinary measures are demanded. It is necessary to find a way of transition as quickly as possible. And to take action.
1: Wow.
0: This promises success. For although the strong element is in excess, it is in the middle, that is, at the center of gravity, so that a revolution is not to be feared. Nothing is to be achieved by forcible measures. The problem must be resolved by gently penetrating to the meaning of the situation. Then the changeover to other conditions will be successful. The lake rises above the trees.
2: No, there is no way they can help us. The European people, they have given us money. They have already signed the document, so let us go back to Nigeria. We talked to them, they said no. They took us back to the frontier, to the bush. At that time, it was 2 at the, midnight, you know. So the baby was sick, the lady was sick. You know, things is not very easy. There is no water, no food. There is nothing. We take the pregnant man to the police station in Algeria. They told us to come back to Tunisia. Yeah, so we are here. There, we talk to the people. The people come. They give us water, food. They told us that the police are confused.
3: What happens when the police catches you?
2: They sent us back to the border.
3: And do they, what do they do to you? Like, do they pack you in the car and drive you?
2: Yeah, they take us back to the border. They put us in the car, they take us back to the border. They drive us back to the border. And they left us to the border in the middle of the bush. They told us to go to Nigeria. Yeah. The Algerian people told us that they don't have flights for us to go to our country, so they took us back to Tunisia. So we are confused. We don't know what to do. So we started walking at the middle of the night in the bush. We come to Kasserine. From there, we have one Arab guy that rescued us, put us in a vehicle, come to Fax. Yeah.
3: What is your, like, what is your option now?
2: like for me, I want to go to Europe, you know, because I'm suffering a lot here. It's not easy, you know. It's not easy.
3: What is in Europe, you think? What do you expect? What are your dreams or hopes for Europe?
2: I want to go and do something better for myself because, you know, in my country, I was doing information technology. I know how to repair computer. I know all those things. You know, I went to university. But, you know, my country is not easy for me.

0: This is WOM Radio. Live on air. Yeah. We heard... This is Titi Bacorta.
1: Yes, it is. Yes. It's like charades. We're playing charades, musical charades right now.
0: Yeah. This is Titi Bacorta. Great guitarist.
1: Oh, yeah.
0: I love him so much. If you listen now, Titi, it's great working with you together.
1: We've been become very familiar with Titi's music, right?
0: Yeah. Yeah.
1: How come?
0: He is the musician for Transversale, a film we are working on together, which will be premiered this year.
1: Yes, we've been working all week on finishing the final edits. This is why Feli is here in the Netherlands.
0: Yay.
1: Yeah, it's been fun.
0: It's been fun, yeah. We're going to Amare in the studio every day. And it's great to hear the sound specialized on a 5.1 system.
1: Oh, we haven't really been listening to a 5.1 system though. And you know, today, we came straight from a editing session with our friend Yorgos, who's helping us out. And we have some. So many things we have learned through the process of this film.
0: Oh, yeah.
1: And, if anything, I think the one thing I take away from it is recording with at least a stereo mic.
0: Yeah, stereo mics.
1: What wonders that can do.
0: What do you think about room tones?
1: Yeah, room tones. It's kind of like a room's identity.
0: Mm.
1: Like a shade. What do you think?
0: Yeah, it's a fingerprint, yeah.
1: Mm.
0: But... yeah, we are so overflooded with technological devices that room sounds might become somewhat sound like similar. We have all the same technology in our rooms.
1: Mm.
0: Wondering if that creates like a similar sound.
1: Singularity. I mean, we're hearing this word a lot. The singularity that might will come.
0: Mm. Singularity, the super intelligentsia, which make us even.
1: Even.
0: Singular, not plural.
1: Yeah, feels a bit,
0: But yeah, we were talking also about that on our way here.
1: Yeah, you were saying there's a film, right? Some film.
0: Oh yeah, it's a blockbuster.
1: It's a blockbuster.
0: What is it called again? don't die. Don't die or something.
1: Coming to
0: good
1: meet.
0: Luck, have fun, don't die. Yeah.
1: And what was your film called again?
0: Transversale.
1: What is behind the name Transversale?
0: Oh. A transversale is a line which goes in the opposite direction of the direction of a wave.
1: So going against the grain?
0: Yeah, going against the expected direction. It's going right through it. That's a transversale in a physical sense. It's also a genre, film genre.
1: Ah.
0: Transversal film. Combining different mediums and visual styles, and could be also called experimental film, I guess, but someone said, yeah, now we have a transversal film. As genre, but I don't see the difference to an experimental film.
1: Yeah, but I guess in the editing process we had to, there was a lot of transversal moments. Is that something that you took as a reference to you or the protagonists?
0: It was more in the way of how I started filming and collected the material. And the challenge to work with the different material. Camera-wise, also recording technique-wise, how I made the interviews. So we had to find a transversal line which is not following the classical way of telling a story in a documentary. Even try to tell a story in a documentary was the process of it also. Because first I wanted to make it really bluntly like a political research, which we just heard also in this testimony. But yeah, during that process, I decided with the editor that that doesn't work for us and we focus just only on our protagonists and let them tell their stories. So yeah, looking forward to finish that project this year. Check out our website to do some advertisement.
1: Yeah, a bit of moment of that. But yes, it is a, you have followed the lives of three very remarkable people, and there's been a lot of effort to keep their stories, present their stories in a honest manner.
0: Yeah, and also the way how they are and the way they deal with the situation in their very own strong, resilient.
1: Strong and humorous and lively, yeah.
0: And light.
1: Full of spark. It's
0: full of spark. I mean, if you knew what these people were going through, And they're still so
1: sexy.
0: So alive and so sexy and so,
1: so
0: funny.
1: So sexy.
0: I have my deepest respect for them.
1: Yeah, me too. And it would be definitely great to meet them one day. I'm such a fan. I'm such a fan. And I've listened to them and watched them on loop for the past few months, I feel.
0: Yeah, they are lovely.
1: Yeah. I'm scrolling
0: it's
1: through
0: like,
1: my
0: it's like a girl band.
1: Yeah, sure. You need stickers, maybe.
0: Stickers. Oh yeah.
1: Yeah.
0: Oh yeah.
1: Let's print stickers.
0: It's a good marketing idea, actually.
1: Yeah. Well, I'll definitely take my clam sticker. No, I won't. We won't give out any more clues. But I have been scrolling through my project file folder, trying to find a piece of sound to play that might give you a little sonic imprint of the film.
0: Hmm.
1: What do you think we should share? What's the sound print of this film?
0: I mean, we listened to the music of Titti, who is the composer,
1: yes,
0: already.
1: Yes.
0: But maybe we want to hear something of your work, because Issa did the sound design.
1: Well, I mean, more than the sound design, we were in Tunisia recording.
0: Yeah.
1: In the beginning of last year.
0: Yeah.
1: And collected a lot of material.
0: Yeah.
1: And I think, if anything, I go back to the sound. It's, let me just play it.

0: we shot a scene of refugees taking a boat, two boats even. They came out of nowhere, and right at the sun they were putting these huge boats, like 50 meter long steel boats, in the water, and came with motors, and directly in front of our eyes, setting off to Europe.
1: It was almost like they chose to set off where we were, because the coastal area was so wide and expansive. And we had spent the afternoon walking down the shoreline, recording and taking pictures of these abandoned and destroyed steel boats that were washed up on the shore.
0: And the whole coast is full of those wrecks. And we wanted, or that is an idea, to bring one of those wrecks to Den Haag with a shipping boat. Like, we find a container who is shipping one of those boats from Sfax to Rotterdam, and then bring it to Den Haag. And we have already a spot in Den Haag on the beach,
1: where we plan to leave,
0: yeah,
1: this boat
0: for everybody to watch it
1: as a token, or
0: yeah, as a symbol or a reminder that there are people trying to come here but fail on the way. Oh, we don't want to get too depressive now, but
1: somehow
0: the sound is quite dark.
1: We're going to bring in something
0: Carnival. I have something from Carnival.

0: No great mistake is made.
1: Yeah, this is Ayudatronic, Elf Jecke Jahre Electronic from so einem Kölner Label, So Healthy Music. Habe ich irgendwann mal entdeckt.
0: Makes me think of
1: Carnival, they recorded the Carnival in Köln. Dance music.
0: And that, it reminds me of Tom Waits a lot.

0: Kölsch-Dialekt. Der Schmitz lacht sich halb kaputt. Means der Schmitz is laughing till he's dying almost. Great reference.
1: Sorry, I was reading. I kind of zoned out for a bit.
0: What were you reading?
1: The future. I'm reading about the future.
0: Oh. The future about warm radio?
1: About the world.
0: About. Tell us the future of the world.
1: I said it before, I'll say it again. No great mistake is made. There is a temptation to fall in with the evil element offering itself a very dangerous situation. Fortunately, circumstances

You have listened to the track Whispers from the album A Place in Memories by Bohdan Stupak. Also released in 2026 is the album Bearings, a collaboration between RSN and Monika Bugajni. Created from the back and forth exchange of ideas and recording tracks, Bearings is an extremely atmospheric and profound sound experience.

Arizan delivers almost hypnotic swells and sound layers. Monika Bugashny shines on the clarinet and also adds field recordings that lend the album a very lively atmosphere. The songs are named after special winds and reflect the feeling on the sounds. We listen to the track named after Boreas, a cold north wind.

You have listened to the track Boreas from the album Bearings by Monika Bugashny and RSN. Low Sun is an album by Vincenzo De Luce, who works under the moniker VDL. The sound of the album is characterized by an erratic flow of electronic patterns, grainy reverberations, glass-like clinking noises, and dissonant waves created by the interplay of guitar, prepared trumpet, and various other sounds. It came as a cassette release on Momentarily Records, as usual in a very unusual packaging. We listen to the track Invisible Mountains.

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0: Body Cage is an album by Nadja about a body becoming a cage. 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